0: route there. Second and three, and it's complete. It's Mittal for the first down. Needed three, got six.
1: This is probably a career high for Chad Kelly in terms of targeted hitch routes in a game. And we're only in the mid-second quarter here. You just don't see him take those.
0: And they will go play action, and he just flips it to Mittal, who gets 9 yards. That was really dangerous as, I don't know, a jump pass kind of finesse. It was...
1: It looked like a free throw.
0: Yeah,
1: it did. It looked like a free throw. He saw Mittal in space. He's like, what's the best way for me to get this here? And he just sort of free-throwed it over top of two BC defenders to make the completion.
0: And they will give him the first down. So back to passes, Kelly now. Wanted to go down the rail. He's going to do it anyway. He's got a man. Touchdown! Second of the game for Makai Polk. Argos finally stretched the field. It was there in the end zone, and extend the lead.
1: There are not many quarterbacks who have the arm strength to think about going deep on a seam route and then have to evade a defender and then still go deep to that same guy. That is a great throw from Chad Kelly. Landed right at the goal line. Makai Polk kind of sliding at the goal line to make that play. That was fantastic.
0: And now the CFL has a new leader in terms of touchdown catches. And it's Makai Polk with his second tonight, sixth of the season.
1: Tyler Common's got to get his act together here. He's been right at the top since the second game of the season.
0: A couple more have joined him. Austin Mack has five. Jalen Philpott, Sam Emelis, they've all got five. But now Polk's got six. Extra point from Lidster is straight as an arrow, just inside 6 minutes remaining. The Argos extend the lead. It is 17-6. 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
0: Run or drive and completed with the 44-yard touchdown pass to Makai Polk. Chad Kelly now 14 of 16, 180 yards, two touchdowns, no picks.
1: And it's funny because it feels like Chad is just going short.
0: Throwing for 80 yards.
1: But he's got, he's on pace for a 360-yard game right now, but... Yeah, he's been picking away. He has hit a lot of underneath routes, like I said, which you don't see Chad take. He likes throwing digs, he likes throwing stuff, but almost all of his throws are behind the linebacker level. That's where he likes to target. And here, what BC's been giving him are 5-yard to 7-yard hooks, and he's been taking them. But when he sees a guy with press coverage or a guy playing close to the line of scrimmage, and he's got a go route or a seam route, there's one to Coxie earlier, two now to Polk, basically the same thing, a double move, where Chad just feels like, yeah, he's going to beat his guy. He will take that, too.
0: Here's the kickoff. And the Lions will field it at the 10-yard line. Jaden Williams gets to the 20, 25, 30, 35. Prone to the ground as DeMarcus Johnson has his second special teams tackle. Here's just historically, here's how Kelly is doing. He's on pace for 6,378 passing yards. After six games, he's at 21-26. The only players in Argo history to have more yards than that at the third mark of the season, Ricky Ray and Doug Flutie, they weren't bad. He has 15 touchdown passes going into the game. The only guy with more through six games, Coben Rote.
9: Let me see that again.
0: The NFL star who came up here, he had 17 in 1960. From the 36-yard line, it's a first down Lions. They'll go to the ground game. Butler kicks it out, kicks it in, and gets maybe 2 or 3 yards. It'll be second down and long with 5.5 minutes left in the second quarter. 17-6 Argos.
1: It's funny, looking at that Mekhi Polk touchdown, giving it a second look, it looks to me like that might be the exact same play he got his first touchdown on, just mirror. They flipped the field because he had that same, basically it was like a fake in and go up the seam out of the slot position. Very similar on the right side in the first quarter and this time on the left side in the second.
0: First one was an out. It was like a corner theme.
1: Yeah, basically this was like a dig theme.
0: Back to pass on 2nd and 7. Complete for the first down, and boy, did Bolden just unload on the receiver. But Jermaine Jackson holds on for the catch, and it's a BC first down. He got popped.
1: Yeah, but Jackson held on well. He did well to hold on to this football, but he will feel that hit tomorrow when he tries to get out of bed. Bolden came in just like a sledgehammer there. He and John love hitting guys, and they're so much fun to watch in the secondary. And Bolden now starting at that safety spot. He can move, he can hit. But he's just one of those guys that loves the contact.
0: It's not unintentional, as that's what Mike Miller has said since the day he was hired. He wants a physical football team. First and 10. Bryce back to pass, has a man at the 50. Tackled immediately by Owen Goss, about halfway to the first down. Goss has had a really nice run filling in for Cam Judge at the weak side linebacker spot. I spoke with Owen. There's an article up on Argonauts.ca. He's just having a blast, too. Like, he's really having a good time up here. And he says playing the will is kind of like what he was playing in the secondary at Arizona. So it's not like it's a huge transition for him.
1: He looks really good. I was worried about that when Cameron Judge went down. We didn't know too much about him, and it seemed like it would be a new spot for him. But no, you're exactly right. He is fitted perfectly in that spot.
0: 5 to get on second down from their own 52-yard line. Bryce back to pass. He goes to the far sideline deep. It is bracketed and knocked away by Deshaun Amos. Bolden was right behind him, but the veteran got his head around and was able to get his hand in there, knock it away. And out comes the BC punt unit with 3.5 minutes remaining in quarter number 2.
1: That's a fantastic recovery from Deshaun Amos, because Hatcher had them beat. He was running a corner route. He was lined up on the inside in the slot. Just nothing fancy to it, just a corner route, but it got in space against the Argos. Amos knew the ball was coming, got his head around, and was able to just get his hand on it before reaching Hatcher. And then Bolden did a front flip over the advertising board on the sideline. Glad to see him get up and trot off the field. He's going to be okay.
0: Denarian Grant has 2 punt returns. He's averaged 26 yards per return. Here's the kick by Meyer. It's high and through the sideline, and Grant got his hands on it. It went out of bounds inside the 10 at the 7-yard line. Great kick by Carl Meyer.
1: That was perfect. You couldn't have got to that. I've been a little bit critical of Grant sometimes when he's let a ball bounce. There's nothing you could do there. And it's been tough. They've been placing these punts very well today after that one big Grant return. The last 2 have been really tough to get to.
0: We've hit the 3-minute warning in the first half with the score 17-6 Argos. They get the ball back deep in their own zone. 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
0: All the merch you can get your hands on at Argonauts.ca. 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Wear your stuff to work.
1: If you haven't seen the selection this year, it's excellent. There's a lot of new stuff. If you haven't been on since last year, you'll be impressed by all of the new things that they've got out there. My kids, I know, were pointing out a bunch of things they were on there this week. looking at some of the new stuff. They know that homeowner is coming up. They're going to the game. They're excited. They're like, Dad, I think we need some new Argos stuff.
0: We were in the business ops meeting, and they talked about the biggest seller this year has been this party shirt, which had mixed reviews. Those who love it, love it. Those who don't, we'll see what your taste is. Go to Argonauts.ca and take a look for that. First and 10, Kelly pulls the ball down, then throws down the far sideline. It is incomplete. He was looking for a diving Dave Ungerer, who couldn't hang on to the football. He would have had the first down, but couldn't hang on to the ball. I don't think he got his foot down anyway, so it's second and 10 from the Argo 7.
1: Chad made that too tough. It wasn't his best throw of the day. Catchable maybe, but I don't know. I can't credit Ungerer with the drop there. That was just too far out of bounds, going a little too hard. Chad rolling to his left usually is pretty good when he sets his feet and is able to fire it like that. He's on target, but probably about a foot off Ungerer being able to make that play.
0: Here what Mike Benavides dials up for the Lions defense. It's a four-man rush. Kelly reads it, gets rid of it, has the first down to Coxie, who stepped out of bounds across the 20 to the 23-yard line. So for Damone Coxie, his fourth catch, and it's a first down Argos, a much-needed first down from their own seven.
1: The Argos O-line has been playing well so far in tonight's game. I'm knocking on wood as I say this to you. They've picked up BC's pressure. They've handled a four-man rush extremely well, too. Like, BC can't get pressure with a four-man rush. There's only been two plays where Chad has really been pressured, to my recollection. One was a sack. One was a tip ball around the edge, both by Betts, I believe, which is going to happen.
0: And it will be right up the middle for Isaiah Smith. And the Guelph rookie has 11 yards and a first down out to the 35.
1: That's what happens when you only have... Actually, they didn't have any run plays for a running,
0: back until that point.
1: And, you know, BC's...
0: Hicks had a catch.
1: Yeah, BC's not... They can run here, especially with Isaiah Smith in there. You think he's in there to pass protect, help out a little bit, keep Chad Kelly upright. Nope, hand him the ball on first down, and it's an 11-yard run.
0: Argos up by 11, 2.5 minutes left in the first half. Argos moving left to right at their own 35-yard line. Kelly steps up, he's going to run, and he will slide down. He got hit as he slid, and he grabs his helmet immediately, and no flags. Are you kidding? You're kidding.
1: That has to be a flag. That was a very late, not just one, there are two Argos that hit him, and they're going after multiple flags, and they should be.
0: Going after.
1: Chad Kelly got hit so hard by two different guys after sliding. Chad has now taken off his helmet. He's lying on the ground. The Argos players are outraged by this blatant
0: late hit from the
1: DC Lions.
0: If that's not 25 in a game after what we saw Coxie get tossed for in Winnipeg, that's absolutely asinine. Now, Kelly's going to have to come out of the game, obviously, for concussion protocol. And Arbuckle's going to have to go in. That's got to be a 25-yard penalty.
1: It has to be. There's
0: like we saw, going back to the Calgary, it was Calgary-Montreal when... Micah Alway did that.
1: Yeah.
0: Kelly slides. He's already on the ground, and is it helmet or is it arm? It's Sankey who came in and hit him.
1: Yeah, he gets hit by two different guys, and Sankey's coming from the side, and one of the linebackers coming from the other direction. And Chad got up holding his neck. They're working on his neck right now, sort of massaging the back of his neck. He's trying to test his range of motion, moving his head left to right. Shoulder to shoulder.
0: Well, we see a flag now is posted.
1: But we saw late flags come out once the pushing and shoving started after Chad Kelly was hit. But you got to protect your quarterbacks. This is a league without Nathan Rourke, without Bo Levi Mitchell, with, you know, guys that have been banged up, Zach Kolaris out as well. You can't have half of your starting quarterbacks not playing football.
0: Kelly holding the back of his neck right now. I can't believe there was no initial flag on that play.
1: Yeah, they may get, surely someone in the replay center will see that and say, hey, just so you know, that's a late hit from two different guys.
0: Nick Arbuckle's coming in, who a couple of years ago had a pretty good night on this field.
1: Yes, he did.
0: Grey Cup MVP in the 2024 Grey Cup against Winnipeg. We're still waiting to see what the flag is.
1: Well, I'm sure they're...
0: It's 15 or 25, and I'm sure that's what they're arguing.
1: And I think probably they also have to sort out, well, where will those other flags, too? In the skirmish afterwards, we saw multiple flags thrown. Yeah. So not just the 15 or 25 part, but
0: Nicastro
1: pushing and shoving.
0: Nicastro will get one.
1: He will, for sure, for retaliating.
0: I'm sure that was Nicastro who went after. Thank you.
1: As you want to see your 11,
13: too. Roughing the passer, BC number 53. We have offsetting UR misconduct fouls on Toronto number 52 and BC number 21. It'll be an automatic first down for Toronto.
0: The Ronald Kent Jr., the field halfback, gets one. Buck Pierce is complaining. He's lucky Sankey's in the game.
1: Well, I think he's upset because he knows there was no initial hit or initial flag for the hit on Chad Kelly. So clearly that came from the booth. But obviously it's the right call. He was hit in the head
0: after sliding,
1: which you can't do. And you can tell from, listening, you can tell from our reaction immediately. We both sprung up and said, that's got to be a flag.
0: Didn't Micah Alway get a 15-yarder when he hit big play VA in the first meeting between Montreal and Calgary?
1: Yeah.
0: I don't get this league sometimes. Four receivers out to the left. They'll place it at the midfield stripe. Arbuckle to Unger over the middle. Short pass, but it gets Nick a throw in. It's second down and seven. That's a good trade-off for BC. You get the starting quarterback out for 15 yards.
1: Yeah, and we'll see. They're going to work on Chad Kelly's neck, and we'll see. He probably has to go through protocol, too, but it seemed to be more. His head got bent awkwardly when he got hit. It didn't seem like a helmet hit so much as his neck bending forward at an uncomfortable angle. But we'll see how that goes for him. Danger on that last play. Bland let Betts right through. Arbuckle did well to be able to get rid of that at all.
0: Second and seven from the 52. It's a five-man rush. Arbuckle is going to go down in his own zone, and it's going to be Betts again as he's got his second sack of the night. That is his fifth of the season.
1: That's the third time BC has lined up Betts basically as a linebacker. And, we saw Toronto do this with Flo or Milade a few years ago. It's very tough. It puts a lot of pressure on the guards on the interior because you don't know exactly where he's going to come from. What he's trying to do, I think, is trying to isolate Piazza and try and get a one-on-one with him. And that's what happened there. Piazza couldn't quite get a hold of him, didn't know which gap he was going to attack.
0: Here's the kick by Burnham. It is high, and it's going to come down at the 8-yard line. And taking it is Williams, and he'll get hit at the 11 and brought down.
1: Uh-oh.
0: And now we've got another. It's Goss. Oh, no. Owen Goss is now injured.
1: Yeah, this is not a good situation for Toronto. He came down. He's been so much fun to watch on this punt coverage team. He comes flying down full speed and does not break. He's had great angles. He's forced returners to cut back inside. He did it again on that play, but as he went flying by the BC returner, he landed awkwardly in his upper body. I think this is going to end up being shoulder or arm where he came down, possibly collarbone, I suppose. No. But, yeah, he kind of Superman to the turf. And you don't know if this new spongy turf that just got installed, you don't know how it plays or, how the traction is on it. But he's in a lot of pain right now as he's being looked at by the trainers.
0: There's a minute 36 remaining in the half. And Goss went down to make the tackle, and that was leg on shoulder. Like, he didn't hurt it when he landed. He hurt it when he contacted. Hopefully that's just a stinger.
1: Yeah, seeing the replay now looked far better than what I thought the original injury was. Because I thought he got hurt landing.
0: And maybe popped his shoulder.
1: Yeah, and that's where you often see the shoulder pop out.
0: Nathan Rourke.
1: Yeah, exactly that. And instead, I think you're right. I think he got injured on basically getting kicked.
0: I've never had a stinger, but I've talked to a lot of guys who've had one, and they say it's the scariest thing in your life. And then 2 minutes later, you're fine.
1: It's the comparable thing is like being winded. It's another thing where you feel like death for a short period of time, and then once you start to recover, you're like, oh, okay, I'm fine. I'm actually okay. And a stinger is more painful than that, more immediate pain. It feels it's horrible. These are horrible things that have happened to your body, yes. But both of those things you're able to recover from fairly quickly. So hopefully that's what we see here from Goss, because he's been playing such great football, not just on special teams, but from his linebacker spot at the Will linebacker position. We've already talked about him this game. You had that great article on Argonauts.ca about him this week, too.
0: So we'll see what they do defensively, and we'll see if Sluka goes in and plays weak side.
1: Yeah, you've got a few options here. So
0: Goss is walking off, which is good, but they are looking at his left arm still.
1: Yeah, they're holding.
0: And he's going to go right to the locker room.
1: Yeah, they're redirecting him. He started walking to the sideline, and they're like, "No, we're going to go take a look at this more carefully." And he's I don't like how they've got this sort of slinged up right now either.
0: Yeah, that's not good. The rookie out of Arizona, had a good chat with him this week.
1: The good thing if there is a positive in this, is that it's not another national, at least, so you have a few options. You're not, your hand isn't forced in terms of replacement. And it looks like Sluka is now on the field.
0: Yeah. He's going to play the Will, and they are going to go ground game. Butler's going to get 2 yards going right into the teeth of the Argonaut defense. A minute 31, clock will stop while they set the ball, and then Will start.
1: And I don't mind that spot for Sluka. He's not a Will linebacker, but neither was Goss, really, before, yeah. You know, coming in. You know, he's always been more of a DB than anything else. But
0: Owen Goss in his senior year in high school gave up 0 catches.
1: That's pretty good.
0: And then he went to Colgate and in one game had 3 block kicks. That's crazy.
1: Yeah.
0: Tucking down. 8 to go from the BC 15. Argos leading by 11. A minute 14 left in the half. Bryce back to pass. 3-man rush. And they get him anyways. And it's going to be Parrish Shand with his first CFL sack. The Toronto native via Louisiana State University and the University of Arizona means an Argo football possession with about a minute left in the half.
1: Great penetration here, not only from Parrish Shand. Hendricks did a good job. He was fighting off a double team and just plowed up the middle and was able to buy himself some time. But it was the work of Shand coming around the edge that really led to that that pressure and Bryce needing to escape.
0: No Tawia, Holly, or Congbo, and they get, or Johnson, and they get the sack.
1: Yeah.
0: The starting front four was on the sidelines. And the Argos get their first sack of the night. And now Carl Meyer stands in his end zone. Snap is a little high. He gets it down, right down the middle of the field. And Grant's going to take it at the 38-yard line. He's going to go up the middle, 40, 45, 50. Got a lane. Midfield, 50, 45, 40. And the Argos are in field goal range with 35 seconds left. Big return. His third big return of the night.
1: That was a great return. The Argos opting to send 2 back to return this time because they've been placing it so well that they decided instead of Grant chasing after this and not being able to get to it and us being pinned back deep, let's put Ungerer back there too. So with both Ungerer and Grant, they elected to kick it to Grant and he made them pay for it.
0: But you cannot kick the ball in the middle of the field.
1: No, that's the thing.
0: Because
1: so
0: too many options for the
1: return. Their only option is if we want to pin this, then we got to kick it to Grant and he made them pay.
0: And it was the running back, Xander Horvath, who made the tackle. 34 seconds left there at the BC 39-yard line. Nick Arbuckle hits Coetzee for the first down to the 28-yard line. Move the sticks, it's a gain of 11. If you're just tuning in, Chad Kelly injured on the last series when he slid and was hit late. There was a penalty on the play, just a 15-yarder, but Darnell Sankey went shoulder to head. From the 28-yard line, clock moving, 26 seconds left. 3 receivers near side, back to pass Arbuckle, 4-man rush. He'll dump it out. He's got Smith. Isaiah to the 25. He will cut it to the 20. Get out of bounds. No, he'll get another 6 yards with 13 seconds left. It's at the 14-yard line, and the Argos will have time if they're up on the ball for one play and then the kick.
1: They got to get lined up quickly. They took way too much time getting this play off in this previous snap. It's a great play from Nick Arbuckle. Nothing was there. Smith was in as a blocker, as a pass protector, and he leaked out for Arbuckle.
0: From the 15-yard line, Arbuckle back to pass. 6 left on clock. He's got Unger. Get out of bounds. Dave, no, he didn't. And the Argos are going to run out of time. He got stopped at the 2-yard line as the BC Lions collapsed on him, and the Argos leave 3 on the board. We'll see if the control center is going to overrule the time. And
1: he has to know to go down there. That's Unger has got to be better than that. He's a veteran receiver. He knows this stuff. But in the heat of the moment, it's sometimes hard. You're so close to the end zone, but you have to know that clock in your head. I've got to go down right now. As soon as he caught that football, he's got to hit the deck. And then they've got all the time in the world to send out their field goal unit and get 3 points on the board. You can't fight for extra yards when the clock is ticking down like that. They're going to take a look at this, but I think he's out of time.
0: Yeah, he was,
1: by the time
0: yeah.
1: he's tackled. He's trying to fight to break tackles, and you just can't do that at that stage. Go down and
0: give yourself up.
1: Yeah.
0: And there would have been 2 seconds on the clock. Mike Miller thought there was still time left on the clock, wanted to call the timeout.
1: Which you don't need to do either if there's time left. I don't like Mike Miller trying to call a timeout there either, but neither is going to happen here anyway. And, yeah, Unger has just got to know better. He threw away 3 points there, and hopefully the Argos are in a position where that's not going to matter later, but I don't like throwing away points at the end of a half especially knowing you have a chance to double dip to get the ball to start the second.
0: And with your backup quarterback in there, and they waste a big return. So we'll take the timeout. It is 17-6 at the half. Argos up on the BC Lions. We'll come back and we'll see what magic tricks Ben Grant will perform for us at halftime. 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
0: At the half in Vancouver, British Columbia, the Argonauts with a 17-6 lead, but left some points on the board potentially at the end of the half as Dave Ungerer got caught shy of the touchdown at the 2 or 3 yard line, and the Argos ran out of time. Play before Isaiah Smith didn't get out of bounds, so the Argos with not the best time management down that drive.
1: And if you're saying, well, it doesn't matter if Isaiah Smith gets out of bounds or not because the clock stops when he goes down anyway, that's true, but it also starts up again, yeah. And you never get the snap off immediately, like right on the second that the officials blow it in. So either one of those plays, if Isaiah Smith goes out of bounds or if Ungerer goes down, then you're in a great situation. You can run out your field goal team. They've got all the time in the world to go and make their field goal kick to put it at 20, which would be ideal. So, yeah, not what you want to see from the Argos in terms of the way they ended the half there. It frustrates me so much for Smith, I'm willing to forgive him because he's a rookie. He's in his first season. He's trying to make a play. Ungerer, I know he's probably the angriest man in the building right now,
0: yeah,
1: because he is such a smart football player. He knows that, and I'm sure he was even saying it to himself before the start of the play. I'm aware of how much time's left. I know how much time I've got. It's so hard to shut it off when you get that close to the end zone. He was about 2 yards from getting a touchdown, and he was engaged in a physical battle. And maybe he's thinking, I can drive this through. I can get six. Wouldn't that be a great way to end the half? But he's just got to know, I got to go down here. There's no option, really.
0: Well, and the surprising thing is, you know, you talk about his football IQ. His dad, a three-decade coach in the NCAA, right? Like was, and not small schools. Like, he was at Alabama, right? Dave Ungerer Jr., long-time coach. The great story about him, he was at Cal and found this guy playing junior football named Aaron Rodgers.
1: Was he any good?
0: Junior college, yeah. So he kind of brought him into Cal, and that was his big recruit. But, yeah, that was disappointing. Argos, basically, there weren't very many disappointing things in that opening half.
1: No.
0: Chad Kelly, 15 of 18, 197 yards. We'll check on his health after he got hit in the head and was forced to leave the game. Two touchdown passes, no picks. Nick Arbuckle came in 4 for 4, 40 yards. So 19 of 22. For the Argonaut quarterbacks for 237 yards. They take that. The rushing game, non-existent. Mitel, 2 for 6. Smith, 1 for 11. And Kelly, 1 for 5. Defensively, Bryce, 8 of 14 for 89 yards. No touchdowns, no picks. Rushing, Butler, 9 for 41. Horvath, 3 for 3. Bryce, 1 for 4. So 48 yards with only 89 passing yards. They got a sack late. And I don't think you could ask for much more.
1: No, I really like how the team's been playing. This has been a very solid football game. This is what it has to be against the BC Lions. And this is what we really hoped we'd see against Trey Ford and the Hamilton Tiger Cats last week. Although that's a bit of a different story altogether, because he's got this sort of X factor to him. But yeah, they're playing the way that they need to play this football game. The defense is playing well. You've had great returns from special teams. The offense has been lights out. Chad Kelly playing amazing football. Arbuckle coming in, going 4 for 4, and leading what should have been a scoring drive. It's just, you hope that you can overcome that mistake. You just hope that you don't need those 3 points later, because I'm having trouble letting go of that, as you can tell.
0: Yeah, just take a freaking pill, will you? We'll take the time, and we'll come back and see if Ben calms down. 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
0: Getting ready for quarter number three, 17-6. Argos over the Lions at the break. And let's see what we have here in terms of injuries. Hearing from Chris Belenovich from the Argonauts. Didn't see this one, but Benji Franklin is out.
1: Yeah, I didn't see that either. That's a loss. Now, the good thing for the Argos is, and this is something that also buys them some flexibility, I think LP Goche is ready to see what he can do as a corner in this league. So if he's going to fill in for Franklin, I think that's probably how it will go. You can move guys around. You could also bring in Ethan John, who has had some game experience so far this year, too. So, and bounce guys over. We'll see how they manage it. But there are options there. You just hate to lose Franklin. He's such a good weapon.
0: Also, not unexpectedly, Owen Goss has been ruled out for the rest of this game. He hurt his shoulder earlier on. Chad Kelly is being evaluated further, and we will find out what the solution is there. But Nick Arbuckle is warming up on the sidelines, getting ready for half number two. So we know who's going to start the second half.
1: And the Argos will be getting the ball first, and we'll see Arbuckle early. It's interesting with Chad, and we'll see what happens from it. But it didn't look like he got hit in the helmet. It looked like his helmet got bent forward. So I would imagine he's being more evaluated for neck than he is for a head injury. But you never know. It's a lot of stuff happening down there. We're not standing beside them as they make the hits, obviously.
0: We know Sean White doesn't have the strongest leg.

0: 40, 45 down the sideline, 50 out to midfield. Janarian Grant didn't play last week. The week off apparently did him really good.
1: Yeah, how's that knee feeling? Seems like it's all right to me. He's the great. I think you should stop kicking it to him. If I'm putting BC special teams, I think that's it. I think I've seen enough now. But they're stubborn sometimes. They keep going back to him.
0: Officially a 35-yarder. Looked like more than that. But nonetheless, Nick Arbuckle leading the Argos out to start the second half. 4 of 4 for 40 yards in cleanup duty for Kelly at the end of the first half. Argos will start on the midfield stripe. Moving from left to right, wearing all white except for the light blue helmets. It's a quick in route. He's got Coxey for 9 yards down to the 46-yard line of the BC Lions. In case you're wondering, Brady Lidster's longest field goal last year at Windsor was 55 yards, so he's got the leg.
1: He does. He's got a really nice leg on him. Very accurate as well. He's had all sorts of great games. You look back through it, I think 7 field goals in one game at one point as well. So. Yeah, he's been through it all.
0: My question about that, it was against Waterloo. Usually, no disrespect to Chris Bertoia, but you're holding Windsor to 7 field goals. You're doing something right defensively. Arbuckle's just going to stay in and hand the ball off, and I think that's Isaiah Smith who has the first down inside the 45, and they will indeed move the sticks as Isaiah Smith does indeed have his second carry.
1: He does, and that's going to hurt his yards per average in this game. He was averaging 11 yards a carry with just one before that, and it's going to be 6 yards a carry now with 12 total yards on 2. They didn't even give him a full yard on that last one.
0: His receiving average was up like 25 yards after his first 2.
1: Yeah.
0: He's settled down 5 for 63 this season. From just inside the 45-yard line, play action knocked up and luckily hits the air as coming in was T.J. Lee on the blitz, and it'll be 2nd and 10.
1: That play that brought Kevin Mitall across the formation, he was supposed to look like he was kicking out the defensive end on a run play. Instead, Arbuckle pulled the ball and just tried to loop it over top of the defender to Mitall in the flats, but couldn't quite get it there.
0: T.J. Lee in his 12th year in the league, all with B.C. That's a rarity.
1: Yeah. I love that. I love to see stuff like that. I would love players. I get why they move. I understand it totally, but I love when they stay.
0: At the 45, here comes the blitz again. They send 6. Arbuckle steps up in the pocket. He stiff-armed a player, and Nick, run! First down, Arbuckle! As Jack Buck once said, I don't believe what I just saw.
1: That's why he's the short yardage specialist. Moves like that, Arbuckle, not known as being the fastest guy on the team, but he stiff-armed a linebacker to the ground. Got it. Was that Sankey that he stiff-armed to the ground? Because if that was, that is incredible.
0: Down to the 34-yard line, and Arbuckle comes to the near sideline. It's caught by Unger, out of bounds. He'll get about 7 or 8. It'll be 2nd and reasonable, as Unger has his 5th catch of the night.
1: I can't get over that. That's arm to the ground.
0: Freaking awesome.
1: That is not. It looked like, when you push the wrong button on your Madden controller. It wasn't what I expected Arbuckle to pull there as a move. I thought it might be slide. Instead, he stiff-armed a linebacker to the ground and then took a running dive for a first down.
0: I would have been more, impressed if, you had to hit B and he did the spin move.
1: That's right.
0: We have too much time on our hands. 2nd down and 3 from the 27-yard line. 5-man rush. Arbuckle gets rid of it. He's got Unger wide open for the first down inside the 20, thrown out of bounds at the 17-yard line, and the Argos are in the red zone once again.
1: That's beautifully read by Nick Arbuckle. He's a really smart quarterback, and especially at this stage of his career, he's seen everything. This is a really simple concept. You run this from Pop Warner all the way through to pros, where you have one sort of clear out on the outside and a quick out from the inside. Arbuckle read the corner there, corner backed out. There's all sorts of space to find Unger.
0: Argos 1 for 2 in the red zone tonight. They didn't get one at the end of the half. They scored their first touchdown on a 19-yard pass from Kelly to Polk, his first of 2 touchdowns on the night. Back to pass, Arbuckle, quick hitter behind a sliding Unger. It'll be an incomplete pass, 2nd and 10.
1: That was not an accurate ball. He's been on the money on all of his throws. Made some really nice ones. The first one of this drive, a great pass on a slant route to Coxey. Everything's been right in the numbers for the receivers. That one was just too far out of Unger's way.
0: Only starter without multiple catches is Tyler Common, who has 1 for 6.

0: they're down in that part of the field where Common has become a weapon. Second and 10 from the BC 17. Argos up by 11. Clock moving inside, 11 minutes left. From the 17-yard line, five-man rush by BC. Arbuckle steps up. Underhand pass to Smith, who dropped it. He had it at the 15. I don't know if we would have got the first down because I think it was TJ Lee closing in quickly. But Arbuckle used his brawn and his brain on that drive. And the Argos will have an opportunity to make up for the 3 points they lost at the end of the half.
1: This is not a typical Nick Arbuckle drive. Underhand toss to Isaiah Smith. He just couldn't quite corral it. I don't know if he's able to make Lee miss,
0: maybe
1: he might actually score. But
0: he may truck Lee.
1: Yeah, and that's the thing, too. You don't know how he would have approached that, but it's all for naught.
0: Here's Lidster from 24. He's 1-for-1 tonight with a couple of extra points. Absolutely straight as an arrow, kicking it up onto the canvas lion mascot, canvas overhang at the end of the... I don't know the word for that. We'll take the time out. 20-6 now for the Argos. 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
0: Is our engineer extraordinary. Dave Unger and Damate Coetzee each have 6 catches to co-lead the Argonauts. Unger with 56 yards. He's the only Argo of the starting 5 receivers that doesn't have a 100-yard game. And you expect that's just a matter of when, not if, the way that they're feeding him this year.
1: Yeah, he's been getting a lot more targets than he usually does. They've done a great job of spreading the football around. Arbuckle and Unger have a great rapport with each other. You'll see his numbers climb as the second half continues, especially if Chad Kelly doesn't return.
0: Chase Bryce will come out on the field for the first time in this quarter as the Argos take the opening kickoff, take 5 minutes off the clock, and get a field goal, 20-6. Bryce, 8 of 14 in the opening 30, 89 yards, no touchdowns, no picks. He'll take it at the 40, five-man rush, and Bryce is going to get rid of it. He gets an underneath receiver for 9 yards as Kieran Poissant has the catch. That's his third.
1: Argo's not doing what they did at the end of that first half there, where they kept everyone in and around the line of scrimmage. Everyone bailed out on that play, maybe looking for BC to go a little bit further downfield. Chase Bryce looked downfield first and ended up finding his outlet, just a 5-yard pass that turned into a first down to Poisson.
0: They have been not shy about playing Sean Lemon tonight. He's had a lot of reps. Second down and 2 from their own 48-yard line. They will go ground game. Butler hit on the backfield. Down he goes. It's a loss. They sent Bolden and Pickett on a stunt, and the run blitz works, and it's 3rd and 3.
1: Yeah, that was beautifully anticipated. They lined up in what looked like it might have been a quarterback sneak, but with back still in the backfield, you had to be thinking it was a handoff, and the Argos read that perfectly. Everybody was coming. They fired through every single gap. There was nowhere for Butler to go. So they were hoping that was going to be at least a 1-yard gain where you could go for it on 3rd, 3rd and 1. But losing yardage, you got to punt the ball away.
0: Argo defense is stout. And out comes Meyer for the punt. He's averaging 57 a kick tonight. But Janarian Grant's been dynamite. This is going to be at the 10-yard line outside the numbers. He will shimmy and shake, try to get wide to the 10, 15, out to the 16. And the Argos will take over there with 8.5 minutes remaining in the third quarter. They lead 20-6. It's Argo football on TSN 1050.
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0: The 6 lead over the BC Lions here in quarter number 3. The home opener is at BMO Field. First 10,000 fans. I got my hands on one of these this week in Guelph. It's a mesh sort of 1980s throwback. It's the picture of the day that Candy, McNall, and Gretzky bought the team, and it's that awful Harry Ornest logo. You have no idea how many times people have said, if they ever made that sweater, I'd buy that in a heartbeat. Well, now's your chance. First 10,000 get a freebie on August 6th. It's a Thursday night against Calgary.
1: It's getting a lot of chatter. I've heard from so many people this week who are like, I need one of those jerseys. I got to get my hands on one of those. And guys that were on the fence about going to the game are changing their mind just on that jersey alone.
0: So here comes Nick Arbuckle trotting out onto the field. And Matthew Betts wanted his third sack so badly, he left maybe three counts early. Or did an Argo offensive lineman move?
1: Well, and there was a penalty on the Argos on the return that we saw during the break that backed them all the way up. So they're actually at their own 5-yard line
14: procedure
1: right now.
14: Toronto, number 68. Half the distance to the goal. Remains first down.
0: That's rookie Desmond Bland at left tackle who jumped early.
1: And he was going to be going up against Betts. It does.
0: That's why you jump early.
1: It does. It rattles you, right? Betts has had a really good day. He's one of the few BC Lions who has.
0: Ooh. That's close.
1: Yeah.
0: They're back to their 3-yard line. It's first and 13. Back to their 2 almost. Arbuckle's going to dump it out here to Mittal, who will get out to the 10-yard line. And that gets you some solid yards. That's 8 yards. It'll be second down and 5.
1: That's a nice first down play. When you're back up in your own end, you don't want anything slow developing. You know that BC is sitting on runs, so getting middle run there for 2 yards doesn't really help you. Here, that 6-yard gain to the outside puts you in a great spot. You can run if you want to. You can roll out. You can pass. You can go wherever you want to go with this football and feel pretty comfortable.
0: It's actually a 9-yard gain because you're about to throw 2.
1: Right.
0: After the penalty. And Mittal will go out wide. 6-man rush. Arbuckle reads it, has a man on the comeback, but Coxie couldn't get back there. He ran a curl. 2 yards past the first down marker, but just a little off. And now the Argos, with James Burnup, are going to have to kick from deep in their own zone. And we'll see what the Alabama Crimson Tide veteran can do.
1: Looked like Coxie and Arbuckle were on different pages here. I think Arbuckle thought that Coxie was going to break out, and instead he turned to the inside. But he also kind of had to navigate that ball around a defender.
0: High. Kick from Burnup will come down at the 50-yard line and tackled immediately was Jaden Williams. And it was Derek Sluka in there. He had some help from a Darius Pickett. We'll take the timeout. 7.5 remaining in quarter number 3. It is 20-6 for the Argos. This is Argo football on TSN 1050.
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19: Hey everybody, how are you tonight? Sounds great!
0: CFL game. He is a seasoned veteran compared to Brady Lidster, the place kicker for the Argos tonight, in for Liram Hirilahu. Lidster has been perfect with a couple of field goals and a couple of extra points.
1: The special teams play in general has been excellent for Mickey Donovan's crew tonight. And you know it has to be. When you're playing a game like this where BC is putting out a backup quarterback, you know you have to play solid special teams because that's how the other team is counting on winning games. And so for Mickey Donovan's guys, this is a great start to the game. Jadarian Grant returning well. You're getting really nice punts and distance and hang time like you just talked about from Burnup. And to see Lidster kicking the ball well as well has to make Donovan happy.
0: Well, you're midway through the third quarter, and the Lions have fewer than 100 yards passing and fewer than 50 yards rushing. From their own 50, they'll put it in play. First down, Bryce is going to drop back to pass. Pump fake. Rolling, rolling. Lemonator got him! It is time for an ice cold lemonade. Welcome back to Toronto, Lemonator.
1: That's such a great job from the Argos defensive backs because the linebackers sort of got locked in space. You had James Caesar, who was down low in the box on that play, and you had two backers basically not covering anybody, and the DBs were all over the BC receivers. Too much time. Lemon eventually got to him.
0: And he beat Keon Hatcher, who was responsible for blocking him. That's not a good matchup. Oh. Deep is Bryce on second and 21. Rolling to his right. Rolling, rolling. Dumps it. It's a short pass to Butler, who will take it upfield back to the initial line of scrimmage-ish. And it will be third down, and the Argos should be getting the ball back with 6:19 remaining in the third quarter. And indeed, out comes the punt unit.
1: It was a great throw from Chase Bryce and great catch from Butler. That's the play that you want to see on first down, though, not when it's second and a mile. They got close. He ended up getting, he's only 3 yards short of this first down. He's probably thinking about going for it, but they've already sent the
0: Offense back out onto the field.
1: Yeah, it's third and three.
0: Yeah.
1: I like this call. I like this call from Buck Pierce.
0: Or are they just going to go out and try and get the Argos to jump offside, needing third yard? No, they're going to snap it. Here comes the blitz. Bryce goes far sideline. Has a man open and overthrew him. Argos get another turnover on downs. He had a man, but he overthrew Justin McGinnis. And it's Argo ball in BC territory with 5:43 left. And the Argos have a 20-6 lead.
1: It didn't work out. I love that play call. I love going for it. You're past midfield. It's the third and three. You only need 3 yards. It's an all-out blitz. I love the decision going for the corner route. It's not a high percentage play, but he was there. He had a beat. He was in man coverage with Bolden, who's coming from a bad position in the middle of the field. He just didn't make the throw. And that's falling incomplete.
0: First of the night, 16 on the season in terms of takeaways for the Argos. We'll actually mark it at the Toronto 53. And Lions, I think, are going to have to call a timeout or it's another illegal substitution.
1: They need to get themselves organized here.
0: Benny's not going to be happy. Mike Benavides, Toronto's own. Buck Pierce certainly not going to be happy. 5.5 minutes left in the third quarter. Argos up 20-6.
1: This penalty is going to move the Argos starting field position into BC territory.
0: By the way, just got note from Chris Polenovic with the Argonauts. Chad Kelly done
14: delay
0: for the night.
14: Game. BC, number 53. It's a 10-yard penalty, first down.
0: Well, that's going to be on Darnell Sankey, who maybe shouldn't be in the game to begin with after the hit on Chad Kelly. If you're just tuning in, Chad Kelly sliding after running for, I think, a first down, but or close to it. And as he's got his butt on the ground, Sankey and another defender came in late. Sankey hit Kelly in the head, and Kelly's been out and is now out for the night. So Arbuckle's in at quarterback. It's a first down for the Argos. 5.5 left. Argos moving from left to right, all in white. The penalty moves it to the 47-yard line. And they dump the ball over the middle, and it is caught by Polk for the first down.
1: And if you're wondering what the penalty was for, Sankey realized they were a man short. BC was that Toronto was getting ready to snap the ball. BC was a man short. Sankey realized that he ran up and grabbed the football off the ground to basically take the penalty, take the 10 yards, instead of potentially giving up a huge play.
0: But if you go offside, it's only a 5-yard penalty. But picking up the ball,
1: yes.
0: And we saw that in the Grey Cup in Vancouver, Cramdy came in and basically moved the ball and went, and everybody's going, what are you doing?
1: Yeah.
0: And they were a man short.
1: Yeah, it would have been better to take the 5 yards, obviously.
0: It's a first and 10 from the BC 35, and the Argos moved again. And I think that might have been Hunter. It was over on the left side.
14: Procedure, Toronto, number 62.
0: It was indeed.
14: 5-yard penalty, and remains first down.
0: The 5-year veteran who has 2 Grey Cup rings and a Super Bowl ring. That ain't bad.
1: It's not bad. You just don't want to see him jump offside. There was a hard count from Arbuckle. He was trying to get BC to jump. They did, but so did his own guys.
0: So it's at the BC 40. Argos with a field goal here would take a 3-score lead. 4:38, clock moving. Argos by 14. First and 15 from the BC 40. It would be a 47-yard attempt for Lidster, who has a couple, one from 24, one from 37. Ball on the left hash mark. Two receivers to the near side. Play action. And it's a pass to the flat, knocked away. He was looking for Smith. And coming in to knock it away was Darnell Sankey, his second knockdown of the game, third of the season.
1: I didn't love that ball from Arbuckle. He had to get rid of it. There was pressure in his face. He just left that up very dangerously. He was lucky that Sankey didn't get his head around in time. Smith was kind of in the way between Sankey being able to either pick that or break that up. But dangerous pass. We haven't seen any poor decisions or errant passes, really, from Nick Arbuckle to that point.
0: Sankey was actually about a half beat away from being there too early.
1: Yeah.
0: When you're in midair, you can't change direction. From the 40, second and 15. 5-man rush. They dump it out to Polk. He got filled in as soon as he got the football. And he is shaken up. Stantley Thomas Oliver came up and made the hit. And Polk is in a bit of trouble.
1: Yeah, Polk is in a lot of pain. He made his way to the sideline, but he just got hit so hard in the ribs in the midsection. That's what this looked like a middle body injury. Polk was in the slot to the left side, just had a quick out, and they just timed it perfectly, playing what you call Kathy coverage or gold coverage with a corner. Looks like he's dropping back in zone, and instead fired into the slot to either pick it or break it up. And he just unloaded on Mekhi Polk. What you would like as Toronto, you would like Polk not to get off the field. You want your player to actually go down on the field so that you can look at them properly and the game stops.
0: But he's too clean. He went across the thick line on the sideline, and he's down on all fours, and I think the referees want him to get up and get away because he's dangerously close to the sideline.
1: Yeah, they're treating him and looking at him here, but usually, like, when you're, as a football player, when you are injured, not hurt, you've got to stay down. He wanted to make it off the field, but he barely got to the sideline before collapsing onto his back.
0: That happened earlier this year. I won't dime out the player, but a player ran off the field. And Polk is up, which is good, and walking on his own steam. Hopefully he just got winded.
1: Yeah.
0: Nonetheless, we're going to see a 47-yard field goal attempt from Brady Lidster in his CFL debut. 2 of 2 tonight from 24 and 37. This from 47. Snap is good. Hold is good. Kick is up. Kick is straight. Kick is good. The hat trick for Lidster, his third of the night, and the Argos have a 3-score lead with 3:31 left in the third quarter.
1: There was no movement at all on that ball. A couple of his earlier kicks, extra points, field goals have kind of drawn back to the inside. That one was straight as an arrow.
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0: Well, the Brady Lipster Show underway in Vancouver. Three field goals and a couple of extra points for the rookie out of Windsor. And the Argos have a 23-6 lead. That nice cushion of getting that third score to your lead.
1: It matters a lot. You're putting a lot of pressure on BC. They've had trouble generating points, not just today, but really since losing Nathan Rourke. And to put them in a situation where even if their defense is able to shut everything down going forward, you've got to score three times. That's a tough ask for Chase Bryce in this Lions offense.
0: So the Lions will take over at their own 40-yard line after the field goal by Lidster. Bryce is 10 of 17 now for buck 14. No touchdowns, no picks. Butler, 10 carries for 40 yards, and that's essentially the offense tonight. From their own 40, Argos defending the goal to our left. And they will go play action. Bryce rolling, chased by Shand, and he's going to have to throw it away. Shand has one sack tonight, and he was closing in, smelling blood and looking for the second.
1: And we didn't have a chance to talk about it on the last possession, but the Argos defensively, after losing Benji Franklin, have moved Tavares McFadden over to the boundary corner spot, and LP Gauthier is in at the field corner position.
0: I spoke with Jovan Johnson, the defensive backs coach, and yes, it's Jovan, not Javon. And he was talking about how, and this was in training camp, he said, Gauthier's going to start for us by the end of the year. Not the way that he wants to see it, obviously, with an injury, but very high on the rookie. Six on the line of scrimmage. They drop two. Bryce dumps it off. He's got a man out of the backfield in Butler, who caught the ball at full speed and will get 12 yards and a first down.
1: D'Arcangelo just cleared out too aggressively as that play developed from the start. He takes his read steps and then took off. I'd like to see him hang around the middle of the field more because it left no Argos defenders anywhere near the ball.
0: Back to passes, Bryce. Got some time, dumps it off, and with a flag down, D'Arcangelo makes the tackle. He reached around trying to knock the ball away from McInnes. Didn't get there. We'll see what the flag is.
1: Now that was
0: right at the line of scrimmage.
1: That was a great play from D'Arcangelo. Made up for what I thought was a mistake on the previous one, but we'll see what this flag was for.
0: I'm surprised he didn't knock that down.
14: Objectional conduct against the Toronto bench. It's a 10-yard penalty. First down.
0: I don't think Mike Miller's going to like that one. Interesting to see what that was. But it will set up the Lions. I assume they'll take the penalty, get five of that back.
1: I was one of the Argos coaching staff members got in the official's way.
0: Sorry, it's first and 10. That's a 10-yard penalty, so it's down to the Argo 47. My apologies. Argos worked on that hard in training camp, making sure that everybody's back off the big, thick, white line. Bryce back to pass, goes over the middle, complete to the 30, and Hatcher makes two Argos miss, takes it inside the 25 to about the 22. It's the first down Lions with 2 minutes left in the third quarter. Argos up by 17.
1: Most teams have someone called a get-back coach, it's one of the coaching staff that is in charge of making sure everyone stays well back of the thick stripe, that you're not in the referee's way, because if they run into you or they're impeded at all by you, it's a penalty. And that time, one of the Argos staff members just got caught walking in front of the official right as the ball was about to snap.
0: At the 22-yard line, on the right hash mark, Lions all in black, moving from right to left. Have it first down. Back to pass, quick hit, caught by Hatcher again, down to the 11-yard line, a gain of 11 on a first down.
1: It's a good drive by BC. Toronto's defense is tight. They're challenging these catches. They're getting pressure. That time, the Argos sent five. They almost got home, but Chase Bryce stood in confidently in the pocket, found Hatcher, who made a really nice catch in traffic. Bolden was all over him.
0: Clock moving, a minute five remaining. Lions look things over. Bryce now up to 162 yards passing. They're over on the right hash mark. Three receivers to the right. Back to passes, Bryce. He's looking that way. And now it closes down again, and he's tackled back at the 20-yard line. And I believe that's going to be Ralph Hawley who's going to get credit for the sack. And it puts the Lions in second and long.
1: Hawley probably will get the credit for the sack. I think he just lost his footing and went down. We've seen that this new turf, I don't know if this is why. He was under pressure. He was trying to back out. Maybe he falls down anyway. Maybe he got stepped on. But, yeah, he just...
0: he gave a little push in the back, and it was enough to get him off
1: balance.
0: That was
1: enough. That was it. That was just a little bit of a shove. But, yeah, he lost his footing and went down, and that's a sack for Ralph Holly, the Detroit Dog.
0: Second and 19 from the Argo 20. All in the middle of the field. Three receivers to the near side. Lions moving right to left. They go the other way. Behind the receiver, he was looking for Hatcher, who was covered by Gauthier. And it will be a third down. And once again, we'll see Sean White in for a chippy.
1: The throw's just off target. Gauthier almost had his first career interception. But Chase Bryce, he's played okay at times so far in this game.
0: Ooh.
1: But he's also had some throws that have just been clear misses. And that was one of them.
0: And now the Lions, like the Ticats last week, have a second offensive lineman down, and it's Brandon Yates, the left guard. Josh Donovan left on a cart earlier. He's done, no question. They're looking at the right leg of Brandon Yates, a second-year former West Virginia Mountaineer. And they, like the Ticats a week ago, only dressed one backup offensive lineman, Nathan Cherry, the veteran defensive end, or tackle, I guess, kind of that swing guy, is the backup offensive lineman. So now the Lions down by three scores, although we assume White will make this field goal from 27 yards.
1: This is a tough situation BC. But I think it's a better situation than Hamilton. They end up in a situation where they had a global fullback from Germany playing guard. Here at least, Perry is almost 300 pounds. And
0: it's 270. That's...
1: a 270, that's okay. Well, he looks like Ritter because he's a shorter guy. He's 6 feet.
0: 6'1",
1: so,
0: yeah.
1: So but he'll look the part a little bit more at guard than who was that came in? Bond.
0: Yes.
1: In Hamilton, who just did not look the part.
0: Max Mung.
1: Thrown around a little bit by Ralph Holly.
0: On the first play, they left him one-on-one. That wasn't fair.
1: Oh.
0: This will be the last play of the quarter. It is a 27-yard attempt for the always accurate Sean White. And it's good. How come when I always say the always accurate, and it's a visit, like an opponent's team, they always make it? And when you talk about a guy on the home team saying, oh, he's been perfect, he's on a streak of 19 in a row, they always miss it. Like it's weird karma. Anyway, that's the final play of the third quarter. It's 23-9 Argos. We'll take the timeout. 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
0: Hogan and Grant on the air. Alex Mandarino off the air, making this thing hopefully hum as best he can, which is asking a lot. 23-9 Argos through three quarters. Net yards 303 for the Argonauts of Toronto and not 303 for the Lions, who have yet to get 200 total yards.
1: The offense hasn't been ticking to the same degree that it was when Chad Kelly was in the game, and you expect that, but I think it's also a little bit of a shift in philosophy when you're up. Right now, the Argos trying not to make any mistakes. They're being more conservative. They're chewing time. They're trying to plod their way down the field, not necessarily taking quick strikes.
0: It's a first down and 10. They'll take it at the 40. Argos now moving from right to left. They'll toss it to Smith near side, who will get 5 yards on first down out to the 45-yard line. Argos all in white except for the light blue helmet, and the Lions all in black with orange trim.
1: That's a pitch play to the left. They had a bunch formation in tight, so you got three receivers you're counting on as lead blockers there. They did their jobs, and fourth guy was the guy that came in. Smith delivered a shot, but the guy was still able to make the tackle. It's a 5-yard gain for Smith.
0: Second down and 5 from their own 45-yard line. The good news is Makai Polk is back on the field. He'll come to the near side with Coetzee. Back to pass Arbuckle. Five-man rush. He's under trouble, or in trouble. Keeps his feet. He's going to roll to the left. Here he goes again. Run, Nick, run. Across midfield, sliding at the 47-yard line. Nick Arbuckle, a running machine for the Toronto Argonauts. That's a 17-yard gain.
1: That chewed up a lot of clock, too. That was such a big open spot in the field. He went left, he went right, cut back to the left, and nobody was home. Everybody kind of locked up in man at that point. Nick doing the smart thing, taking a slide at the end.
0: They'll mark it at the 47-yard line and go right up the middle with big Isaiah Smith, Argo's second-round pick out of Guelph, the Burlington native. And for him, that is his fourth carry of the night.
1: You can see Nick Arbuckle still sucking wind.
0: I'm tired after watching Arbuckle.
1: I know. That's good play calling there from Mike Miller to go to a run play, not have Arbuckle potentially have to scramble around again if things break down in the pocket.
0: Trey Ford, Trey Schmord. The Argos have Nick Arbuckle. Two carries for 28 yards tonight. Second and 6 from the BC 43. Argos send 3 to the right. Nick Arbuckle calls a timeout with 1 second left on the 35-second clock.
1: They just couldn't get it lined up correctly. A little confusion as to where they're going here. Arbuckle's still breathing hard.
14: Toronto.
1: And that's a good timeout here. I don't like burning timeouts for non-critical situations. You're up by 2 scores here. This is an important down. Second down and 6. You're on the BC 43. You'd really like to get some more yardage here for a field goal attempt. You'd love a first down. If you're not 100% certain about the play, and they weren't, they couldn't get lined up correctly, play clock was ticking down, absolutely take a timeout there. That's the correct thing to do.
0: The Argos still have 1 timeout left. BC has 2 timeouts left. Both teams have both their challenges left. Second down and 6. From the 43-yard line, Argos moving right to left, leading 23-9. 3 receivers to the wide side of the field with the ball on the left hash mark. Kastarian is a fullback and now throwing a rainbow to the right sideline. Dave Ungerer brought it in, and the Argos have the first down, a gain of about 10 yards.
1: Rainbow is right. Ungerer was inside the hash when Nick Arbuckle let go of that ball, and he barely got his feet in balance on the sideline when he caught it on what was probably only about 8 yards downfield.
0: In the Grey Cup week of practices, John Haggerty had a lot of fun kicking the ball off the scoreboard at BC Place. I think that one almost hit it. First and 10 from the 34-yard line. 4 receivers come to the near side. 6-man blitz. Arbuckle pump fake. Down he goes back at the 42-yard line. Nothing open. He did the smart thing and took the sack. And that's going to be the weak side linebacker making the tackle, Parker McKenna, his first sack of the season.
1: The smart thing doesn't always feel good, but you're absolutely right. He thought about taking a shot down the right sideline. He saw everyone was coming. He had Coetzee up to the top side of the field and thought about going for it, but just decided to hang on to the football and went to the ground.
0: There were 3 black jerseys within Arbuckle distance. Second and 17 from the 41. It would be a 48-yard field goal attempt. Lidster's hit from 47. 5-man rush tipped at the line of scrimmage. He was looking for Coetzee. And maybe it's good that that got tipped because the cornerback on that side was closing in a hurry.
1: Yeah, that was a dangerous pass. You'd like to see better production on that second down play. Second down and 17, I would love them to run maybe a screen, something more conservative. You're not looking to cash in on a first down there. You're just looking for a little bit more yardage. This is putting a lot of pressure now on the young kid to make another long kick, having connected from 47 earlier.
0: This will be from 48. He met the snapper, burn up the holder. Snap is a little low. Burnham gets it down, and it is good. Leinster is 4 from 4 with a 48-yard bomb, and the Argos have a 3-score lead with 11 minutes left.
1: He's got that draw. We didn't see it on the last field goal, but a couple of others. It starts out a little bit to the right and just draws back into the middle. Great kick.
0: 26-9 Argos. 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
0: He's hit from 24, from 37, from 47, and from 48. Brady Leinster in his CFL debut, the kid from St. Thomas, Ontario, to the University of Windsor. 4 for 4 tonight, and the Argos have a 26-9 lead.
1: Special teams have been playing extremely well. They've been, from the word go, they've been all over this BC Lions team. But this is one of those games where all three phases have been contributing, doing what they're supposed to do. The offense has been humming, the defense has been there, and it's just too much for BC to handle at this point. Trailing now 26-9, they're in a position where they're going to have to really start going after it and taking some chances with almost 10 minutes remaining in the game.
0: 11:05, back to pass is Bryce. He's going to go long down the right side and nowhere near Hatcher, well underthrown. And LP Goche had position. He was actually closer to the quarterback than Hatcher Sr. was, and it'll be 2nd and 10.
1: Both Hatcher and Goche lost their footing down the sideline there too, trying to come back to the football. Just couldn't quite get their feet under them.
0: Clock moving, 10 and a half minutes left in the fourth quarter. Argos up 17, trying to get the record to 3-4 as this hellacious road trip is about to end. Argos have a bye week next week. From the 40-yard line, it's 2nd down and 10. Argos with 6 on 7 on the line. They drop 3. And going to the far sideline, incomplete, trying to throw over McFadden. It was incomplete. Don't try to throw over a guy on the corner who is 6'2 and can tie his shoes without bending over. His arms are so long.
1: He's got really long arms. He's got such great reach. You love to have a guy like that in the corner. McFadden not usually playing the boundary side, but he's comfortable stepping in anywhere. There was nowhere to put that football. McFadden was all over him. And there was, you know, maybe a tiny window to drop it in. He just couldn't quite hit it.
0: Myers punt. Argos went after it. Got a man in. Didn't get there. Janarian's going to take it at the 27-yard line. Stutter step 30, 35, 37. Thrown hard to the ground. And the Argos will take over at their own 38-yard line. Leading 26-9. And we'll take the timeout. 9:46 left. Quarter four. It's Argo football on TSN 1050.
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0: Got a 17-point lead, and they've got 9 minutes and 46 seconds to get through before they can come up with a win in Vancouver, which is not the easiest thing to do for teams from the East, but in the last 9 games, the Argos are 4-5 in BC. Now, a couple of those losses were memorable for all the wrong reasons. They were absolute blowouts, including one that ended up getting Jim Popp fired the next day. But yeah, it's 5-5 in Vancouver. That's not a bad thing, should they hold on here in Vancouver.
1: Yeah, and the holding on is the key. They have to protect the football offensively. That's sort of where you adjust your mindset here. You don't want to turn things off. In the CFL, 9.5 minutes is the kind of time, so yes, you can't shut down. But you also can't take big chances here. Be smart with the football. Chew up time.
0: Arbuckle in for the injured Kelly. They toss the ball to Hicks around the right side. He'll get 10. He'll get 15. He'll get all the way to the midfield stripe. And it's a first down for the Boatmen.
1: It's unbelievable to me that here we are with 9 minutes remaining in the fourth quarter, and Hicks has not had a carry. That's
0: one catch.
1: That's a reception, and this now a second pass reception that Hicks has. I don't really understand the usage. They really haven't run the ball very much at all. Isaiah Smith, the leading back, with 4 carries. it's a strange game plan.
0: Right on the midfield stripe. Argos moving from right to left. It's a run blitz. They give it to Hicks, who gets maybe a yard the hard way. 59 and 11 is 70, and that'll be 71 yards on the ground tonight for the Argos, despite only giving the ball to their back 5 times.
1: Yeah,
0: but they have Nick Arbuckle. Like, come on, 2 carries for 28 yards. And at big times as well. 26-9 Argos lead, 8.5 left, fourth quarter, second down and 9 for the BC 54. Arbuckle in for the injured Kelly. Looks things over, ball on the right hash mark. 5-man rush, Arbuckle will come to the near side, it's caught. Spin move by Common to get the first down. He caught the ball 5 or 6 yards shy of the first down, hit B on Madden, and gets the first down.
1: That's a great play from Common. We've seen him make plays like this before. He's electric. He's so much fun to watch. And when he gets an open field, he can make things happen. Goes to the air, gets the first down. Nice play as he jumps sort of through Josh Haggerty.
0: Only his second catch of the night for 17 yards. That's a big first down for the Argos, who continue to get first downs through the air, leading the CFL in that category by a mile from the 43-yard line. A bunch in the backfield. They will end up giving the ball to Isaiah Smith. He'll get tackled 2 yards behind the line of scrimmage as Casey Sales makes a play. First time we've called his name tonight. It's 2nd and 12.
1: And it's worth noting on this drive that at right guard, Peter Nicastro is out. Keegan O'Neill in at right guard.
0: Nicastro took an unnecessary roughness call, but I guess an unsportsmanlike earlier. So Domenico Piazza, the center in his first year, with Keegan O'Neill in his first year out of Western beside him.
1: That's some good size and strength from those guys.
0: Kassar lines up as a tight end on the near side on a 2nd and 12. And they will throw to Kassar! The Hall of Famer makes the grab and gets about 9 yards, which will give a little bit more room for Lidster. The Hall of Fame this week, and now his first CFL catch. Get that ball, Jack.
1: That's awesome. He's been open on a number of pass plays so far this year, but this is the first time they've gone his way. Made a tough catch in traffic and then dragged a couple guys with him to be able to get this ball into potential field goal range here.
0: It'll be a 42-yarder. Lidster is 4 for 4 tonight. This would be his third of 40-plus. He met with a snap. It's good. The kick is up, the kick is high, the kick is off the bar. Plenty of distance. It was straight as an arrow. We just kicked it the wrong angle. And doink, remains 26-9. But that drive took some time off the clock. 6:02 left in the fourth quarter. It's Argo football on TSN 1050.
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0: Oh, Lipster. Four in a row before clanking the bar on that one. Still, the Argos have a 26-9 lead over the Lions in BC with 6:02 remaining. Hogan and Grant with you. Trying to see this hellacious road trip end with a dub, which would bring the Argos to 3-4, tied with the Hamilton Ticats. Ticats have a tough win in Montreal tomorrow.
1: Yeah, they do. Right? Montreal's been playing really good football. The Ticats still without Bo Levi Mitchell. But you have to think it's going to be a tough one for them, but as we know all too well, you don't know when it comes to Trey Ford. He can make strange things happen. They're huge underdogs. I think they opened at 10.5-point underdogs going to Montreal. That's a weird line for the CFL.
0: Lions will take it at their own 40-yard line. And will go over the middle. It is caught in traffic. Bolden was draped all over the receiver who made the catch in traffic. And was that McGinnis?
1: And BC's got a new quarterback in here.
0: Oh, they do,
1: Caden
0: too.
1: Salter going to come in and throw the ball around.
0: The rookie out of Colorado. Back to pass is Salter. He's going to go long down the left sideline, overthrows the intended receiver. And for whatever reason, Jermaine Jackson turned and was running backwards. If he had kept running, he may have had six.
1: He may have. Salter can launch it. Not the most accurate quarterback you'll ever see. He's got great movement, skill, and ability. Watched a little bit of film on him this week in preparing for this game. I thought there was a chance we might see him, and here he is out here doing his thing.
0: Here's the 6 degrees of separation. He played for Deion Sanders at Colorado. Deion Sanders played with Argos quarterback coach Chris Miller in Atlanta. See, it all comes together. It's a small community. From midfield at second down and 10, 5 minutes and 1 second remaining on the snap. And back to pass and looking for the far sideline, and completing it was Salter. And that was McGinnis on the catch. And it'll be a first down and 10 for the Lions.
1: It's a nice hit. And that I didn't know. Like, T-Time came up and delivered a stick. I didn't know if he's going to be able to hang on to this football. Tavares McFadden, you forget sometimes because he's a skilled player, but he can move bodies.
0: Ball is bobbled on the snap, and now it's going to be running time for Salter. And he is going to run and get pushed out of bounds, I think. Yeah, he finally gets out of bounds. I think that was Tawia who finally got him. And we'll see where they mark this. It might end up being close to a first down.
1: I think it's going to be. It's so hard for a defensive player. Once you get close to the sideline, you want to sort of let up a little bit, because you know if you hit the quarterback hard near that sideline as he's going out of bounds, you're going to get called. And it looked like, I don't know if that was McFadden, but yeah, just first. Let up maybe a little bit, and Salter just rolled right past him for the first down.
0: And we get whistles of plenty here. We're not quite sure why. Stretch it. 4:03 remaining. It's second down and 2. at the Toronto 38-yard line. At the 28-yard line, sorry.
1: Yeah, Salters, he's an interesting player. He doesn't have prototypical size, coming in at exactly 6 feet, about 195 pounds. Very small hands for a quarterback as well. But he's just one of those guys that can make plays, can create magic. Runs well, ran a 4.6 at his pro day.
14: Please reset the clock to 4 minutes, 15 seconds.
0: They're putting 12 seconds back on the clock. It's second down and less than a yard from the Toronto 28-yard line. They'll leave Salter in for short yardage. A couple of inches to get, and he didn't get it. Kongbo shot the gap and tackled him behind the line of scrimmage. Second and inches becomes third and one.
1: And there are two areas as a quarterback when smaller hands do come into play. One of them is snaps under center. It's just a little bit tougher. He was a little late coming out of his stance, and Kongbo Pickett came flying through the line, stood him right up. The other area is when you go to throw the ball in less than ideal conditions, rainy games, stuff like that.
0: Third down and half a yard to get. They're going to run the same formation up over the top, this time for the first down. I assume, yeah, they'll give it to him. Caden Salter needed half a yard and got a yard. First and 10. Argos do not give freebies.
1: No, they do
0: on
1: not.
0: Second or third and short.
1: Yeah, you got to work for it if you're trying to quarterback sneak against Toronto. I'd like to see them try and punch at the ball there. With quarterback going to the air, you're not going to stop him as soon as you see he sort of got the line. Remember, they don't call it dead immediately.
14: BC, timer, please reset the clock to 3:18.
1: And when you got a quarterback upside down like that, rolling off a pile, take a little punch at the ball, see if you can free that up before that whistle blows.
0: BC calls a timeout. For those not familiar with the timing rules in the CFL, you get two timeouts for the entire game. You cannot call both within the last 3 minutes of the second half. So this is use it or lose it with 3 minutes and change remaining.
1: Yeah, it's a smart play. Any team trailing at this stage, if you've still got your two timeouts, like you said, is you get close to that 3 minute warning. If you don't use it there, then you've just wasted it. So the trailing team, they want to conserve time. It's a smart call.
0: Salter will look around. He is 2 out of 3 for 32 yards on this drive. He'll drop back. He gets drilled as he throws the football. Amos almost picked it. And he's upset that he didn't. As Salter got drilled as he was throwing the football, Amos jumped the route. And it's a second down and 10.
1: It's a smart play from Amos. Luca was coming off the edge on a blitz. And so Amos knew that the ball had to come out quickly. He knew they had numbers. So there wasn't going to be any time for Salter to throw deep. So he sat on that short route and almost had it.
0: He jumped the route, got in front of Poisson as we hit the three-minute warning. Argos with a three-score lead with 3 minutes left. 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
0: The roof is closed and the turf is spongy. Brand new turf put in yesterday. Like yesterday, don't forget FIFA played the World Cup also in Vancouver, so they had the grass field. They bought a brand new surface for BC Place, and it's the debut tonight. And it looks new. I think a couple of footing issues of guys slipping, but not too bad. Well, that's good. So the Argos leading 26-9, and we will see what the Lions can dial up here. They obviously need to score on this drive, Ben. I'm no fancy mathematician or nothing.
1: Yeah, this has to be a score for them. It's going to be tough with 3 minutes left in a three-score game.
0: You're looking at up against kicks,
1: but
0: a couple of times.
1: Yeah, you need some help, but it has to start with. And I'm okay. I normally am anti-field goal. I'm okay with a field goal on this drive.
0: Exactly 3 minutes remaining. It's a second and 10 from the Argo 27. Back to pass as Salter goes down the seam. Tipped and almost picked. James Caesar just outside his reach. If he was 6 feet instead of 5'10", it's an interception as he dove for the football, but the Lions are going to take the field goal, as you assume Sean White's going to make this one. He's 3-for-3 tonight from 17, 27, and 30. And on the season, he's 14 out of 15. This will be 34.
1: The ball just sailed. Just sailed, went high. BC

0: minute. So the Argos are going to send out their hands team, anticipating the onside kick. So Mickey Donovan's going over instructions with his crew. Same thing on the other side for the BC Lions, who have a new special teams coordinator.
1: Dennis McKnight, former Hamilton Ticat special teams coordinator. I love that rule in the CFL because normally you can take it at the 40. If you do that, the Argos are going to take another minute off the clock, blah, blah, blah. This leads to an opportunity to come back.
0: It's exciting.
1: Yes.
0: And that's, you know, the CFL has always been about that. And I think even the rule changes that are going forward, what you're going to find is it's going to create exciting football. We've already seen this year the scoring impacted by some of these rule changes. It's an exciting brand of football.
1: But Carl Meyer is in there who's got the deeper leg, and he's going to keep it deep. And it's going to go all the way back to the 10-yard line, and it is Damani Coxey on the return, who was out there as part of the hands team, and he'll return it out to the 31-yard line. Something I didn't expect to say tonight was Damani Coxey on the kickoff return, but with 2:42 left, I don't get that. It's a two-score lead.
0: I don't get that at all, but I also don't like Damani Coxey returning kickoffs. I don't want to see that. We saw what happened with Saskatchewan and Sam Emelis a few weeks ago. You've got a valuable receiver out there, a guy that you count on for production, yardage, and points. You want to avoid this situation, but again, he's part of the hands team. That's why he's out there. You're not anticipating that deep kick.
1: Nick Arbuckle, 13 out of 20 for 134 yards in for Chad Kelly. They will give the ball to Hicks, who will take it from the 31-yard line to the 36-yard line. It's good for a gain of 5. Clock will stop until they reset the ball. And then the Argos can take another 20 seconds off the clock. It is 2:37 showing right now. Argos up by 14. Second and 5.
0: Do you think they maybe call the Arbuckle run here? The play fake?
1: No.
0: See if they can get the end to bite bets?
1: No.
0: I think I'm ready for it.
1: And they do give the ball. There's a flag down, and Hicks gets nothing. And a late hit again by the Lions, and they're going to let that one go. We'll see what the flag is. If it's offside on BC, this could be a first down for the Argos. It'll be close.
0: Yeah, I didn't see anybody move.
1: Illegal formation? Like, what's the call here?
0: Yeah, it could be. Let's wait and see what happens here.
2: Offside. Toronto, number 86. Penalty is declined.
1: Well, he's all tired out from returning the kickoff. Damani Coxey offside. And it's third down, so maybe it works out for the Lions. There's still 2 minutes and change remaining here.
0: I hate that penalty because it's not a run play. Like, I don't like receivers being offside in any condition, and they've had trouble the last couple of weeks being onside. But especially on a run play, you can't. It wouldn't matter. They declined the penalty anyway, but I still like to see that.
1: Argos will take some time off the clock here with the declined penalty. 12 seconds left. 2:02 on the game clock. They're down to 5. They snap it at 5 and get it away. Another high, deep, deep hit. Holy smokes. Down to the 18-yard line. Did he outkick the coverage? No. Swallowed whole, and it is going to be the rookie from Laurier, Sebastian Parsalidis, who absolutely filled in the returner, Jaden Williams, with a minute 44 left. And there might be a little more bad news for BC here, as I think the flag's going to be for an illegal block.
0: Yeah, this came out during the time that you would expect to see an illegal block. I didn't see one that stood out to me. I was actually watching Parsalidis coming down the field and excited to see that he was part of the play. He is such a fun football player to watch on film.
1: He's 5'9" tall, 5'9" wide, and plays the game very angrily. And Toronto native?
0: I don't know. The ball came out on the Parsalidis hit. He just hit him so hard. Yeah, BC back on it.
1: And you can hear on the sidelines the players happy for Parsalidis. You love seeing the rookies do that. Eighth round draft pick. Jack Cassar goes over.
2: Illegal block. BC number 40. It's a 10-yard penalty. First down.
1: So there's some more good news for the Argonauts as Thibaut Dabali has the penalty, the global out of Towson. And the Lions have some work to do. They're 100 yards away from the Argos goal line, needing 2 scores, 2 touchdowns in a minute 44. Argos have 4 on the line. Are they going to bring

0: pressure. No. Back to pass is Salter, and he's going to get hit behind the line. Sack number two for Sean Lemon.
1: That's a smart pass rush. This is the kind of pass rush I wanted to see.
2: BC.
1: When the Argos were playing Hamilton last week with Trey Ford, they rushed, but the ends didn't get too far upfield. So Lemon, the veteran, he's savvy. He knows that if the quarterback doesn't see anything, he's going to step up and he's going to try and take off. So Lemon got depth and then held his ground, knowing he was going to bounce back inside and close down that gap.
0: And he was up against the left tackle, Corey Woodruff, and just beat him.
1: Yeah.
0: Second and 11. Lions use their last timeout. 1:40 remaining. Second down, 11 from their own 9-yard line. Ball is snapped. Four-man rush. Quick hitter that time. Up in the air and almost picked. Again, Caesar, if he was 2 inches taller, would have had an interception. He was right, Johnny, on the spot when the ball got knocked up in the air by Senecal. And it will be a third and 11 from the BC 9, and they are going to punt. So they are conceding here to the Toronto Argonauts.
1: I hate this call. I just, again, as an offensive guy, I know it's 1:35 left. I know it's third and 10, you're in your own end. But I don't want to give up on the football game. I think you got to go for it. Third and 10, go for it.
0: Well, they gave up on that route. It was a 2-yard pass.
1: Yeah, I don't get this at all.
0: Punt from the end zone. It will come down. With flags out, Denarian Grant at the 53 to the 50 of the Lions for a gain of 8. He'll fall forward for 2 more. There is a flag, and it was back where Denarian Grant kicked the ball. Is this going to be another illegal sideline thing, or what happened here?
1: Yeah, it's just an unusual place to see a flag at that stage of the kick. I think it's got to be something that happened during the play.
0: Too many men? Coming over to the BC bench. Explaining to Buck Pierce what the options are. Another Burlingtonian. That was Dave Gadsa, the official, talking to Buck Pierce. John Lemon all smiles on the sideline.
2: Toronto, there you go. 83. It's a 10-yard penalty, and we'll repeat third down.
0: So Dave Ungerer, as they put a second returner out there, Dave got out there late.
1: That's twice in the same game we've seen. It's an unusual penalty. That doesn't happen a lot, but the Argos have had a lot of guys banged up. They've moved guys around as well, getting some guys opportunities to play, being up by a couple scores here late. But, yeah, that's not a normal penalty.
0: They do have the two groups, right? With one guy back and with two guys back, and something got lost in translation. As the Argos have the second returner, and now on third and one, the Lions are going to go for it from their own 19-yard line. Fall forward, and on second effort, maybe. Yep, they're going to give them the 21-yard line, but the clock will move as soon as they reset the ball with a minute 22 left.
1: This is what the Lions should have done in the first place, is go for it on third down, but a little more palatable, I guess, for Buck Pierce, third and one, as opposed to third and, I guess, 11 or 12.
0: But 1 yard ain't going to get you into the end zone with a minute 22 left.
1: I know. They've got to push the ball downfield. You want to see Salters take a shot.
0: Clock start. We'll see when they snap it. 5, 6, 7, 8. 9 seconds gone. 10 seconds gone. There's the snap. Four-man rush. They'll dump it to the far side. It is caught at the numbers. And then doubling back, trying to get the first down, was Hatcher. He'll be 2 yards short as he gave away a yard. A minute 3. Clock will stop until they...
1: The fans that are remaining here in BC are not happy with the way that they booed the team when they punted the ball away, and there's grumbling in the stands at a short hook route.
0: Four-man rush, and again, it's a 5-yard pass, 4 yards incomplete. As they're saying, D'Arcangelo got in there, as all they did was dump it off to James Butler, and the Argos will give them that all night.
1: Yeah, that's fine if you
0: we're up 14 points.
1: Throw a 5-yard hook route. Yeah, that's they've been so conservative here. And I get the situation. You've got Salter in here who hasn't had CFL experience. You want this to be positive for him. You don't want him throwing picks, taking sacks. But I would still be trying to win the football game.
0: Second down, third and one, rather, from their own 29-yard line. Four receivers to the far side. They will dump it to the far side and get a 4-yard completion to McGinnis. Tick tock, tick tock. There's 50 seconds left. And the Lions are a long-distance phone call away from the I guess there's no more long-distance phone calls, are there? They're a long way from the Argos end zone.
1: There's a lot of expressions that that I always use that we can no longer say, and that is one of them.
0: Missed him in a phone booth.
1: Yep.
0: They're going to come to the near sideline on an intermediate pass of 12 yards, but it was well overthrown. Senecal was the closest receiver. It'll be second and 10, 44 seconds left.
1: Another one I was reminded of today is the final gun. Remember, officials used to have a starter's pistol
0: yes.
1: that they'd fire into the air
0: Boom.
1: To signify the end of a quarter, which is so seems so bizarre. They got rid of that in the early 90s, 1994, I think, was the first year without that. But, yeah, it was part of gameplay. Referee pulls a pistol from his pocket. Shoots in the air, and that's the end of the quarter.
0: Should mention, Owen Goss is on the sidelines. He's in a sling.
1: Yeah, not good news.
0: He left at the end of the first half. It's now second and 10 for BC from their own 34-yard line. Clock stopped with 44 seconds. Under pressure, here comes Lemon again. They throw the ball to the far side. It is caught at the line of scrimmage. And here goes Poisson for about 6 yards, maybe eight on the spin. With 32 seconds left, 26-12 Argos, trying to get to 3-4.
1: I don't like ugly plays like that at this stage because you just don't want to get any more guys hurt. You want to keep guys healthy. You got maybe two defensive plays left, maybe three, depending on how this snap goes. Could be one.
0: Argos sub five guys in, and it's a pass out to the 50. McFadden with the tackle. It's going to be a gain of about 12 with 25 seconds left. And at the midfield stripe are the BC Lions.
1: If you want to play well off here, I would send a three-man rush. Just set everybody back. Force Salters to make a throw that just simply isn't there.
0: Like, if the Lions want to win this game, they've got to go end zone here, do they not?
1: They do, but they don't seem that interested in trying to win this game. The way they've been playing, oh, now Kongbo's down, that's not what you want to see. This is exactly what I was talking about. Like, these rubbish plays at the end of the game where you got guys running left, right, and center, quarterbacks scrambling, guys bumping into each other. I feel like that's what happened on this play where you had two Argos colliding together. I don't know if he was part of that pileup at the end of that play.
0: Kongbo with a tackle for loss tonight had a KD, a knockdown as well. 25 seconds left in the fourth quarter. Next game for the Argos is a home game, believe it or not, a bye week this week, and then a game at BMO Field. Go figure.
1: The actual BMO Field home game. Not the Hamilton or Saskatchewan home game. This one's going to feel great. It's going to be a great match. I'm hoping for a nice night on Thursday the 6th. Can't wait to check out the new BMO Field.
0: There's the clock. It will start on that whistle from the midfield stripe. It's first and 10. Going over the middle. It is caught. What a gun. As Salter hit Justin McInnes for about 15-20, and it's going to be a first down with 17 seconds left, but that was a rocket.
1: Yeah, he can fire it. He's got a very strong arm, and McInnes, you know, lucky to get up healthy after that. He took a shot from Bolden low.
0: They'll mark it at the 32-yard line. Back to pass Salter again, 8 seconds left. Throws it sidearm. It is caught by Horvath. And with 3 seconds left, D'Arcangelo has another tackle.
1: This is going to be the last play of the game here. Obviously, the result is in question now. This is just simply what's the final score going to be. You'd expect BC, you'd expect them to go to the end zone, but the way they've been playing these last couple of minutes, I wouldn't be overly surprised if it's a five-yard hook.
0: 2 seconds remaining. It's second and 6 from the Toronto 27-yard line. We'll see if they release the arm of Caden Salter, who's shown he's got a very strong arm. Argos have 4 on the line. Linebackers are 5 yards back, and everybody else is at the goal line. Salter steps up, throws to the end zone, caught at the 1 yard line, and not getting into the end zone. McInnes got hit at the 1 and did not get in, so the Argos protect a 14-point lead. And it's a 14-point win at 26-12. The Argos up to 3-4. And who to thunk it, the BC Lions are 1-5.
1: I love that last play for the Argos defense to not let up that touchdown at the gun. It doesn't matter in terms of the result, but they played so well tonight. You love to see that 12 points on the scoreboard that your defense let up. 4 field goals, and that is it. That is beautiful for the defense. That 1 yard. They were not going to let him score. They were not going to let him get into the end zone if they could help it. What a tackle.
0: It's Bubba Bolden who has shown not only is he fast, but he arrives angry.
1: He hits hard. He made a bunch of memorable hits. He sent a couple different BC receivers head over heels after making the tackle, too.
0: I don't know who your MVP would be tonight. Nick Arbuckle coming off the bench for the second half, 13 of 20 for a buck 34. No touchdowns, no interceptions. Kelly in the first half had 197 yards and two touchdowns. He left after being hit in the head. They were working on his neck, not a concussion. So we'll see what he'll be like. We'll find out in the post game. Sean Lemon back into the lineup, had two sacks tonight, and fantastic night for Brady Lidster. Hit his first four field goal attempts, one from 47, one from 48, one from 44, the other from 37, and then he hit the upright from 42. So a good night for him. Lots to choose from.
1: Yeah, there's so many Argos that played a great game tonight. It's funny. The offense played extremely well. The defense played extremely well. The special teams played extremely well. You would expect the Argos to be in the 40s for points because they've been putting up 30 without even trying this season. Only 26, but that was just the style of game. They didn't need to push the ball in the second half, only scoring 9 points because that's what the game situation dictated they do. So maybe not a typical fireworks display that we're used to seeing from the Argos in terms of points scored, but maybe the most complete game they played all season.
0: What else you got for us here?
1: Well, I think, you know, in terms of looking at who stood out, you mentioned a few candidates. I think you have to talk about Nick Arbuckle, Chad Kelly. They both played great halves, like a great half for Arbuckle. Kelly had the two touchdowns in his half, but it was a slightly different game script. Strange that we only saw three carries from Sam Hicks. I thought Isaiah Smith had some nice run with the football. And then Makai Polk, two touchdowns, 91 yards. That's a great performance. I think the concern for the Argos, if there's one, and I don't mean to be a downer heading into things at all, but you got to assess injuries. You got a bunch of guys that went down today. You've got a bunch of guys that you're looking at coming back from injury too. The good news is, if there's any time you never want to have injuries, but if there's any time that's the best time for injuries, it is going into a bye week. The Argos are fortunate here in that they get a week of rest. They can get some of these guys to recover and hopefully be healthy for the first real home game of the season, August 6th.
0: It is a bye week for the Toronto Argonauts, and then it will be the Calgary Stampeders at BMO Field, August the 6th. It's a Thursday night. It's the all-you-can-eat game. $40 will get you into the game, and all the hot dogs, veggie dogs, pea meal bacon sandwiches, popcorn, nachos, pop, and water that you can consume. So feel free to channel your inner Joey Chestnut and go nuts on that one. So final score tonight, the Argos win 26-12, and that will do it for Ben Grant, who's got the X's and Argos podcast, which will be up tonight.
1: It will be. 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You can find it on your podcast provider or on YouTube if you want to watch my face.
0: That's enough out of you. That's Ben Grant. I'm Mike Hogan for Alex Mandarino, our engineer tonight. That's it. Final score tonight. Argos 26-12 winners over the BC Lions. 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
21: I think are those guys you mentioned, Luka and Reeves with the injuries. I'm not sure if they don't get hurt, LeBron's still playing. But I think with those guys going down, he showed himself like, oh, I thought I was on empty, right? I thought the E-light had shown up, but turns out I got like a third of a tank. Like I've got something, you know, we don't have to get off at the next exit. I might be able to make it, you know, till we hit a rest stop or whatever. Yep. So I think they're underrated MVPs there. Let's hear from one of his former teammates, Iman Shumpert, ESPN NBA analyst. He's excited that is, I don't want to say his old boss, but his old leader, LeBron, chose Philly.
22: I loved to see that he went there, because if this is about winning, which I know LeBron to be a winner from being in the days in Cleveland, if it's about winning, I think this gives him the best chance. You look at Jaylen Brown, who's somebody that carried a Boston team that nobody saw going to be in the running, carried them all through the East. Now understanding that if he's going to take a backseat to anyone, why not take a backseat to LeBron James's mind? Not so much his game, not his ball dominance, but his mind to understand the pecking order now that you have a balanced attack with a point forward at the hounds of your team. Understanding that Maxi and VJ can complement each other with playing faster, and knowing that LeBron James can now control the pace. Joel Embiid reaping benefits, being around him, just keeping himself healthy. And I even think of Anthony Simons, who is a quiet addition, but coming off the bench, somebody that plays a lot like Damian Lillard, can score the ball. I'm excited for this team.
23: Yeah.
21: Somewhere Anthony Simons is like, I do play like Damian Lillard. I appreciate that, Shump. But it is a really interesting, especially the starting five. When you put it on paper, you put it on a Twitter graphic, it's a pretty darn enticing place for LeBron to choose to play next.
23: Tim, you know, like, obviously,
2: the game is never played on paper, right? And I think we both understand that. But to your point, even LeBron at 41, you know, on some nights, he could potentially be the fourth or fifth option on offense, which is ridiculous to say for LeBron James. And he looks at that. That's a net positive for him. He doesn't. Now, look, LeBron, all-time leading scorer in the league. Even last year, 41, I think he averaged 26-7 on almost 60% true shooting. I don't expect him to average 20 again on this team. Like, if you get LeBron James at a point where he can average 16-17 and still give you 7 rebounds and probably 8 assists a game, you would take, and you get him at 2 years, $8 million. 2 years, $8 million. You take that. I don't care if LeBron is 41 or 51. He still may be playing at 51 at this point. Who knows? But again, you asked me, did he make the right decision? I think he made the right decision. You can tell by that Sixers fan base that they feel this is the best thing possible for them, because this is championship or bust at this point.
21: I should put my biases on Front Street here, since we're going to be talking to each other for a while. I did grow up a Sixers fan. I grew up in South Jersey. I'm of the Iverson era. So there is a certain level of Philly excitement that you're going to hear from me. I'm going to try to be objective, but just know, you know, the red, white, and blue, it's within me. But I'm going to try to connect some dots here for you. Okay. Cause I'm like the serial killer with the string and the newspaper articles and the Sharpie. Like, I'm doing all of it. So Clutch Sports is connected to LeBron. We all know they're intertwined. Yeah. Tyrese Maxey is a Clutch Sports client, as is Kentavious Caldwell-Pope, who we just saw get bought out by Memphis today and is expected to join them in Philly.
2: Yep.
21: But do you know who else is? First of all, Jalen Hurts, Devontae Smith. So all the whole city of Philly is just clutched out.
2: Yeah.
21: yeah. There we go. Get the conspiracy theory going, because I got another step to this. Also, Nick Nurse, the head coach of Philly, and they don't represent many coaches. Now, LeBron knows it's hard to throw a team together, right? He's never won a championship in his first year at a location, and he's had four cracks at it. Some of those teams,
2: yep,
21: otherworldly good. Nick Nurse, though, threw Kawhi onto the Raptors in his first year as a coach, and is one of the few guys that can grab that Marc Gasol, Kyle Lowry, Kawhi Leonard, OG Anunoby, Pascal Siakam, and get it working quick enough. With Kawhi Leonard only playing 60 games, right? So it's with resting your star and go win the 2019 championship. And Rich Paul obviously has an in-depth knowledge of that, being the person or the agency that represents Nick Nurse. I think Nick Nurse, the coach of Philly, is somehow, I think he's a bigger part of this. I'm not sure how much bigger, but I think he's a bigger part of this in his experience.
2: So, to quote the great Jim Carrey in one of my favorite movies ever, Dumb and Dumber, so you're telling me there's a chance they can do this
21: exactly
2: in year one?
21: Exactly.
2: Hey, look, there hasn't been a repeat championship since 2018. You know, like, again, I think the Knicks should be the favorites coming out of the East next year. Just because they won the championship last year, they earned that respect. But the East next year is going to be a bloodbath. And I think Philly stocked up because they knew this. And to your point, Nick Nurse knows how to win a championship, bringing in a superstar on the fly and having him adjust to the culture around him, and the culture around that player adjust to that superstar.
21: The NBA, as it stands right now, is 365 days a year. Their reality television, yep, their popularity is everything that it is because of how this league has developed. And that's where the WNBA is trying to get to. They're playing in their all-star game tonight. They are led by their commissioner, Kathy Engelbert. And let's just say there's some questions about how long she'll be leading that WNBA. We're going to answer some of those questions coming up next right here on Game Night on ESPN Radio, the ESPN app, and Sirius XM Channel 80.
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1: 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San Francisco 49ers coach Kyle Shanahan suffered significant injuries in a car crash during his summer break in mid-July. That'll leave him sidelined or limited as the team opens training camp. According to Adam Schefter on ESPN, Shanahan broke his nose, three ribs, and his hand, needed more than 40 stitches in his face, and suffered a severe concussion during a July 14th car crash. He collided with an SUV near his Northern California home. As the 49ers begin camp, General Manager John Lynch addressed the media.
2: Chris Foerster is our assistant head coach. He will kind of assume those duties in conjunction, in concert with our staff. We're not going to blink. We feel like we're well equipped for something like this. We understand what a tremendous leader we have in Kyle. I think one of the great things Kyle does, aside from coaching his team, is leading this organization. And you know, I think he's a tremendous developer of his staff. And so we're not going to miss a beat. You know, we will keep you abreast of Kyle's progress as appropriate, as we deem appropriate. And you'll probably see Kyle out there on the field some when, you know, kind of to what he can tolerate. You know, we're going to give the duties of actually running the team over to some other guys, and we have a really good plan, and excited for Kyle to get back, but only when he's ready.
1: After the crash on the evening of July 14th in Palo Alto, paramedics took Shanahan to a local hospital where he spent most of that night before his release. According to Palo Alto Lieutenant Nicholas Martinez, the other driver suffered no injuries. Martinez said that drugs and alcohol were not involved, and both the drivers were cooperative with police. No one was cited for the collision. Lynch talked about the timeline of Shanahan's return.
2: Kyle is doing good. He's got some bumps and bruises. He did suffer a concussion in the accident. Has some lingering effects from that concussion. And, you know, we're kind of treating this. We don't have a protocol for staff members when it comes to concussions, but we do with players, and it's become very helpful. So Kyle basically is going to be, like, in the protocol, and we're going to let the condition, the doctors dictate how he comes back, when he comes back. He's been in the building, so we've seen him. He's, you know, it's kind of like we do with our players, a phased back approach. You know, number one for Kyle and the Shanahan family is getting him back right. He's a tremendous head coach. But this is bigger than that. This is about his well-being, and we're going to take the time necessary.
1: So while it sounds like a very scary situation, a lot of positive news, at least for the prognosis going forward, at least coming from the 49ers there and John Lynch. But it's crazy to think that this upcoming year is the 10th season for Kyle Shanahan in San Francisco. That'll tie him with Bill Walsh for the longest tenure by a head coach in 49ers franchise history. Keeping with the theme of the NFC West, Sean McVay, he was asked about a return, not for him, but for eventual Hall of Famer, the retired Aaron Donald.
3: For those of you guys that do know Aaron, he's very diligent. Anything that he does all in. And so he's going through a very strict regimen and process that was similar to what he did when he played. See how his body responds and feels. And then we've had some things that we'll just kind of, you know, check up on each other, and then we'll see when we have more information whether or not we're going to give it a go or whether or not he's going to continue to enjoy what he's been doing for the last couple years. But if that is something that he wants to do, we are going to, you know, try to be able to make that happen. And so I genuinely do not have an answer on whether he is or isn't. I know he's preparing himself to be able to make that decision, and if he feels good, then you guys know he's going to be ready to rock.
1: Well, Aaron Donald, he retired back in March of 2024. He played 10 years in the NFL. But the Rams, their trade for Myles Garrett in June really started to turn the gears in a lot of people's mind of Donald perhaps returning to play to form a fearsome defensive line along with the reigning defensive player of the year in Myles Garrett. SportsCenter All Night, Chris Lewis here on ESPN Radio. And speaking of ESPN Radio, The baseball game on the air on Saturday was the Nationals and the Diamondbacks, where C.J. Abrams had a big long fly.
4: Here's the pitch. Abrams cranks one to deep right center field. Back on this one, the right fielder Carroll to the warning track. It's over his head, and it's gone. C.J. Abrams homers just over the big wall in right center field, and he adds to the Nationals' lead. It's 5-2. Home run number 25 for C.J. Abrams.
1: And they hold on 5-3 winners over the Diamondbacks, and Abrams, his 25th home run, you heard in the call. That was tied for the most in a season by a shortstop for the Nationals in their franchise history. So he has plenty of time to add on to that total. High-profile teams going at it in New York, Dodgers and Mets, as the Dodgers continue their long East Coast road swing. They really started from the All-Star break. Kyle Tucker stays hot.
5: McLean's 2-2. Tucker tags it in the air, deep down the right field line. It is off the pole and gone. Kyle Tucker is alive in New York. Rounds the bases for a second straight game and gives the Dodgers a 1-0 lead.
1: That was how they got the scoring started on AM 570 LA Sports. How did it end? With the Dodgers 4-3 win, six straight wins for the Dodgers against the Mets, and Kyle Tucker home runs in consecutive games. Let's go out west. Giants and Angels was all San Francisco.
5: Jung-Hoo Lee hits a drive to deep right field. It is gone! It's a big inning for the Giants. 5-0.
1: KNBR with the call. 9-2 winners. Giants top the Angels. They've won 5 of their last 6. Meanwhile, the Orioles sneak past the Braves.
4: Dylan Beavers at the plate. The pitch to him. Swinging a hard ground ball to the right side. Base hit! Baltimore wins it! And Holiday, and they are jumping up and down out of their chairs at Oriole Park.
1: The celebration is on. WBAL with the call. You heard it there. 3-2, they win. 14-3 in game started by Brandon Young this year, as this one was for the Orioles. Beavers, who had the walk-off RBI, his third career walk-off hit, his first of those this season. Brewers beat the Rockies 8-5, and it was 7-2, the Padres over the Marlins. But coming up next, New York takes another MVP award, and Caitlin Clark shines early on in the WNBA All-Star Game. This is SportsCenter All Night, right here on ESPN Radio.
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9: It will be. 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It's there's no downside to it for the sport. Like, you still, like, cherish it while you still can. Whether you love or hate LeBron, he's a remarkably compelling athlete, and he's going to a team that's going to be pretty good in a conference, like we said, where the Knicks are really good. Sixers are good. The Heat, they've added Giannis. Kawhi's up here. You said Halliburton's coming back. You know, there's some pretty good team. Look what Atlanta did down the stretch. Yeah. The Magic are pretty good. The Wizards might actually finally join the party. I doubt it. I doubt it, but you never know. You know, it's going to be a very compelling season in the East. So let's get that Kawhi deal going. Let's get the investigation over here.
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0: necessarily true. He thrives more as an off-ball weapon. We saw that when he was playing with James Harden and the like. And the Sixers just needed somebody who could piece together and be a playmaker. And LeBron is more than qualified to be that role. Well, coming up next, what did Caitlin Clark do with the WNBA All-Star Game? It's the SportsCenter All Night on ESPN Radio.
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21: Here's Clark. Will she try again? You bet! Caitlin Clark with three logo bombs within the first 3 minutes of this game.
20: A Cy Young hopeful bolsters his case in Boston.
22: Now he's into the windup with two on the clock. The 1-2 pitch. Swing and a miss. He punched him out on a slider.
20: NFL training camps continue to get underway.
23: So he's going through a very strict regimented process that was similar to what he did when he played. See how his body responds and feels.
20: A record-setting day for Kansas City.
24: And the pitch. Swing and a ball will hit. Left field way back and gone.
20: Plus, more reaction to LeBron's latest decision.
2: The curse is over in Philly, and the process is actually processing. Now you get LeBron James. Now you're looking like a legit title contender.
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0: LeBron making the decision to go to the 76ers on Friday was a move that shook the sports world. And we'll continue to have more perspective on that throughout this show. But the King making the announcement at the time that he did took a bit of the attention away from the WNBA All-Star Weekend. Friday was a fun three-point shootout with AZ Fudd becoming the first rookie to win it. Saturday was the All-Star Game with Team Teresa Weatherspoon against Team Cynthia Cooper, and honoring some of the league's legends on the 30th anniversary season. And one of the league's present-day headliners, Caitlin Clark, was rolling for Team Spoon.
21: Here's Clark. Will she try again? You bet! Caitlin Clark with three logo bombs within the first 3 minutes of this game.
0: Yeah, everybody came out shooting on fire on ABC. Caitlin Clark finished with 17 points, 5 assists. She scored Team Spoon's first 8 points and 11 of the first 13 points of the game. Again, they led it at that point 13-9. Clark was hitting the deep threes, but the most notable play of the game was this from first-time All-Star Dominique Malonga.
21: Here's Reese finding Malonga for the slam. Dominique Malonga throws it down. The first dunk in the All-Star game since Sylvia Fowles.
0: So there's the call by Ryan Rucco and shows why it was such a noteworthy play. The first dunk since Sylvia Fowles did it in the All-Star game. 12 points. She finished with 13 rebounds. Youngest player with a double-double in All-Star game history at just 20 years old. In the end, it was Team Spoon 129, Team Coop 122, which was a high-scoring, free-for-all style of game. Jonquel Jones, she won the MVP. The Liberty standout, 22 points, 13 rebounds, 8 assists, fourth player in WNBA history with an MVP, a Finals MVP, and an All-Star Game MVP. Some great notable other names, Lisa Leslie, Candace Parker, and Maya Moore. Olivia Miles had a double-double, 11 points, 12 rebounds. She also had 8 assists. Kelsey Mitchell for Team Coop had a game-high 28 points and 5 steals. But the MVP of the game was Jonquel Jones, and her after with Holly Rowe.
9: Jonquel, you did something tonight that no one has done in league history. You become the only player to be MVP of the regular season, the finals, the Commissioner's Cup, and now the All-Star Game. How are you continuing to put your stamp on greatness in this league?
11: Oh, man. Just coming out every day to play, trusting my teammates. It's a great experience. You know, my aunt passed away not too long ago, and today is actually her memorial. And I got, you know, permission from my family to be here and, to celebrate this moment. So this one is for my auntie.
9: That is so beautiful. You know, I know you're part of this league 30 years now. We have seen the celebration all weekend long. What has it meant to you to see the women who have laid the foundation, who have helped you be in this position that you are tonight? What has this been like this weekend?
11: It's been amazing. You know, I wouldn't be here without them. This league wouldn't be what it is today without them. And so every single time we step on the court, we try to honor them in the way that we play and to understand that we definitely have a responsibility to carry our league forward and make sure it's better for the ones that come after us.
0: That was Jonquel Jones, the MVP of the WNBA All-Star Game. Her team won 129-122. Should mention, Nneka Ogwumike for Team Spoon had 11 points. Now 127 career points in an All-Star Game, which passes Maya Moore for the most all-time. So congratulations to Nneka Ogwumike. We'll have her sister coming up shortly. Because one full day later, it's still hard to believe that LeBron James is still a member of the 76ers. It highlights what is widely regarded as an incredible offseason haul for Bob Myers, Mike Yanzi, and the rest of the Sixers front office. They turned Paul George, Kelly Oubre, Quentin Grimes, Andre Drummond in a first rounder and a pick swap, and a Jaylen Brown, LeBron James, Anthony Simons, Dean Wade, Ariel Huckporty, and now the newest reported addition, according to Sham Sharani, a Kentavious Caldwell-Pope. So lineup of Maxi, VJ, Jaylen, Bron, Embiid will become a reality in October. ESPN analyst Shanae Agumake, the sister of NECA, on what it means.
3: LeBron James has turned the tides of this team, the Philadelphia 76ers. The way I see it is that he brings every intangible that they need to get over the hump, that championship experience, the basketball IQ. But when it pertains to the floor, LeBron's going to boost them when it comes to catch and shoot threes. You see that right there, because over two of the last three seasons, he's been 40% in catch and shoot threes. And also he's going to boost them in playmaking, because over two of the last three seasons, he's averaged around seven assists. They have a lot of off the dribble sensational players, Jaylen Brown, Tyrese Maxey, VJ Edgecombe. But what LeBron brings is a strength that they have not had, that IQ, that thing that sets them into a category where they can hopefully turn the tides and win a championship for the first time since 1983, I believe. And also takes pressure off of Joel Embiid, who handed the reins to Tyrese Maxey and called him the franchise a couple years ago. I'm so excited because the East is an arms race, and this, to me, has been a huge move to tip the balance of power in the NBA.
0: We laid out the roster, and there are some heavy hitters. But you know that simple basketball analysis, it's got to be someone's team, right? Well, whose team is it in Philly? ESPN writer Vince Goodwill.
4: That is the million-dollar question. I think you said it in the beginning. LeBron James has a great talent of making every team his, but he had an ability last year of shifting down to the third option, even though he was the second-best player with Luka Doncic. In Philadelphia, Tyrese Maxey is the engine that drives that. Jaylen Brown is a finals MVP. Joel Embiid is an MVP. And the process, I think, is going to be something that's going to be resolved throughout the course of the season, over the course of 82 games. Maxey is the guy that's available. Jaylen Brown is the new guy. I'm not sure what we can expect from Joel Embiid. But I do know this. If this does not work, so much of this is going to fall at the feet of Joel Embiid, especially if he's only but so healthy. So maybe that's the answer. Maybe it is Joel Embiid because he is the longest tenured 76er. He is the one that has failed to get to the conference finals throughout the course of his career. I don't know if people are going to hold Jaylen Brown or LeBron James responsible for that. And I don't know if you can hold two new guys accountable for everything that's going on in Philadelphia right now.
0: Well, regardless of whose team it is, the attention gravity is always shifted towards LeBron. His presence throughout his career, it's made others better. Analyst Kendrick Perkins explains which Sixer benefits the most.
12: The most important player on their team, if they're trying to win the championship, and that's Joel Embiid. And it's not about Joel Embiid going out there and averaging 30. It's Joel Embiid being in shape. It's Joel Embiid being healthy. And we know that LeBron James is one of the best when it comes to taking care of your body. And so when you think about what Embiid is going to have to do, I'm not saying he's going to have to play 82 games. But what I am saying is that they need him to be what Carl Anthony Towns was for the Knicks last year, defensively. Joel Embiid can't be a liability. He needs to be able to get up and down the floor. He needs to be able to anchor that defense and be that guy that be a monster on the glass while also possibly being in the Defensive Player of the Year conversation. That's how great they need him to be at that position.
0: Interesting comparison. Carl Anthony Towns throughout his career known as a below average defensive center until the run to the NBA championship last year. Throughout Embiid's career has been known as an elite defensive center until the injuries the last couple of years has changed that. SportsCenter All Night, Chris Lewis here on ESPN Radio. So Boston gave away Jaylen Brown to the Sixers for Paul George and a couple of picks. That turned out to be the originator of LeBron going to Philly. That trade seems to be the most beneficial, though, for the Boston baseball team. The Red Sox came into Saturday winners of 16 of their last 17, which started right around the time of the Brown trade. But the streak sees to continue thanks to the Blue Jays' Dylan Cease.
14: His 121st pitch is called strike three.
5: Dylan Cease has pitched a one-hit shutout. Willier Abreu taps his head for an ABS challenge, but this should be academic on his changeup that appeared to clip the top and did. Dylan Cease, a one-hit shutout with 12 strikeouts, fists in the air. The Blue Jays win the game 6-0.
0: Great summary on Sportsnet 590. The Fan, they laid it all out. Cease with Sportsnet after.
6: When you and I caught up after your no-hit bid in San Francisco, you had some doubts about that pitch that broke up the no-no. So when you're facing Andrew Monasterio, that pitch was way inside. What did you think about that?
7: I thought it was a great pitch. Honestly, I mean, that's like a forced contact pitch. That far inside, you're usually going to get a weak contact, you know, something. That's baseball. I mean, you know, no regrets.
6: No regrets. Absolutely. We noted on the broadcast, Dylan, your velo way down in the first inning, 93. You capped it off, though, at 99. What was going on there? Why do you think such a discrepancy?
7: Body was a little cranky. Had to force it into you know, cooperating a little bit. But once you get in the rhythm of the game, and obviously it's a good game, and I had a no-hitter going, all that, so woke up a little bit, and you know, at the end you don't want to let it go, so I was just emptying the tank. I was wobbly out there that inning. I didn't know what my body was doing. That was wild.
6: Well, how did you manage to be so efficient then? The velo's not there, so what did you revert to?
7: I was just throwing strikes, really filling up the zone. I looked up and it was 93, but I was throwing strikes and getting good spots, and you know, they were put in play, so that worked towards my favor, and maybe I got away from it towards the end a little bit. But at 100 and plus pitches, your body starts getting you start losing body control a little bit, and things start getting weird. So that's you know, you're just out there competing, really.
6: What is it about you and pitching in this ballpark? I mean, I asked you that yesterday. You said, well, if I'm in a good mood, things might be good. What do you like about pitching here?
7: It is my favorite ballpark, to be honest. I don't know if that has anything to do with it. You know, when I played Nintendo 64, this was the ballpark. I just watched the 99 Home Run Derby here on YouTube. I don't know, man. There's something about Fenway that's just really cool and special. But, I don't know. How many strikeouts did I have today?
6: You had 12.
7: 12?
6: 12.
7: I was at like 4 through 6 or something like that. That's crazy.
6: You kicked it into high gear.
7: Yeah,
6: hey, listen, what's it like to have the entire team come out and give you high fives and hugs after this performance?
7: It's great. You know, it's special. That's as memorable as really even throwing the game. So, you know, that's fun baseball right there. That's close to peak baseball right there.
0: So there you go. Dylan Cease, Blue Jays starter, complete game shutout, 6-0 winners over the Red Sox. So it was a rare recent loss for Boston's baseball club. Meanwhile, Philly's baseball team has been struggling. Coming into Saturday, losers of 3 straight, 2 straight series overall. Looking to avoid another series loss against the Yankees.
5: That one's drilled to left field. There it goes! See ya! A bomb by Dominguez! And the Yankees lead 3-1.
0: On Yes Network, and that's the final 3-1. So the Phillies, their 4th straight loss. Tune into baseball action tonight as the Phillies host the Yankees. Coverage begins 6:30 Eastern on ESPN Radio and the ESPN app. Coming up next, the details on a car accident involving Kyle Shanahan. 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
8: I'm Nick DeLuca. Good Sunday morning. The Stars out in Chicago at WNBA All-Star Weekend. Here's Clark. Will she try again? You bet! Caitlin Clark with three logo bombs within the first 3 minutes of this game. Ryan Rucco on ABC. Team Spoon taking down Team Coop 129-122 in the WNBA All-Star Game, celebrating the league's 30th season. Jonquel Jones had 22, 13 boards and 8 assists, named Game MVP, became the first player to win the league, WNBA Finals, Commissioner's Cup, and All-Star Game MVP awards. First WNBA All-Star Game in Chicago since 2022, played in front of a record 19,783. Major League Baseball, just enough offense for the Yankees.
9: That was ripped up the middle. It's a base hit.
0: Wells rounds third. He's coming home. The throw is cut off at the mound by Harper. It's an RBI single for Bellinger, and the Yankees lead 2-1.
8: Michael Kay on the YES Network. Bellinger RBI single, big hit for New York. They beat the Phillies 3-1. Jason Dominguez and Austin Wells went deep. Bellinger leaving with a calf injury. Manager Aaron Boone saying it looks like it may be something. Not sure exactly what that means, but he may be injured. Red Sox and Nationals getting an early jump on the trade deadline. Boston acquiring infielder Curtis Mead in exchange for Red Sox starter Connelly Early.
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6: I'm Nick DeLuca. Good Sunday morning. The WNBA All-Star Game Saturday night in Chicago. Jonquel Jones, Nneka Ogwumike, and Dominique Malunga made WNBA history. Malunga did it with authority.
7: Here's Reese finding Malunga for the slam. Dominique Malunga throws it down. The first dunk in the All-Star Game since Sylvia Fowles.
6: Ryan Rucco at the call on ABC, that dunk back in 2022, so the first in 4 years. Team Spoon taking down Team Coop 129-122 in a game celebrating the league's 30th season. Jones had 22-13-8 on her way to All-Star Game MVP, becoming the first player to win league, WNBA Finals, Commissioner's Cup, and All-Star MVP. Ogwumike scored 11 for Team Spoon, passing Maya Moore for the most career points in All-Star Game history. In the NBA, Kentavious Caldwell-Pope has agreed to a buyout with the Grizzlies, plans to sign a one-year $3.9 million deal to join LeBron and the Sixers after clearing waivers. Two-time NBA champion Caldwell-Pope was part of the Lakers' 2020 title run alongside James in the bubble before winning his second ring in 2023 as a member of the Nuggets. Had pinky surgery back in February, missed last 31 games of the season, averaging 8.4 points per game in his first 51 in Memphis last year.
8: Hey, it's your resident Super Bowl champ, Chris Canty. Coming up Monday, from the WNBA All-Star Weekend to training camps kicking off, I'll react to it all at 7 a.m. during my Upon Further Review. 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

0: And for him to go out and win his debut, and he's not like this big Brooks Koepka, Bryson DeChambeau, or Tiger Woods, where you're like, oh my God, he's going to be great. If you saw him walking down the street, you wouldn't think anything of it, but the guy has every part of the skill. Make sure you watch this coming in and see if he can close it down at the 3M Open.
1: So the Cubs were on the road at Pittsburgh yesterday. They won 11-0, and in the process of that, Pete Crow Armstrong, 25-year-old outfielder, recorded his 200th career RBI, 90th career stolen base. First Cubs player to reach that milestone before turning 25 since the RBI stat became official in 1920.
0: He's going to
1: put himself in the MVP conversation no matter what.
0: Awfully early. I love the fact that we're seeing some of these guys really kind of take off early. I mean, Bryce Harper was kind of the first to do it, but Skeens over on the bump, we've seen that. We saw Peter Alonso come right there, and now PCA doing it. Incredible. How about if you're the 76ers ticket sales? Because every single year you'd be like,
1: keeps on giving.
0: Yeah, you're like, you're calling people and be like, sponsorship deals. You're like, hey man, like
1: the process
0: this is the
1: still
0: year.
1: Happening.
0: We got the process. They've been selling the process for about a decade now, and now they do get LeBron. I imagine that's a busy place.
1: The Boston Red Sox, their win streak came to an end this week at 15 games. But think about that's a franchise high, by the way. Think about where this team started, 10-17. Yeah. They fire Alex Cora, and now they're going to be neck and neck down the second half of the season stretch with the New York Yankees. Incredible stuff.
0: Almost as incredible as Mikey fixing his lawnmower. This is a real thing that happened, or you're just bragging about
2: it?
0: Very
2: masculine weekend for me, as my mower, like a spring broke, some kind of spring, don't know what it's called, and I was able to fix it myself.
0: Wow.
1: And
0: a dryer, right? Didn't you fix a dryer?
2: I brought in a dryer and installed a dryer vent in my home.
0: You finally got hair on your chest and everything, Mikey. You're a man's man now.
1: You're a man. You're 50.
0: Yeah, you're a man. 50.
2: I'm a man. I'm 50.
0: Hey, shout out. Every single Sunday morning, Rachel, you have been awesome. Thank you. I know you're graduating to bigger and better things, so we appreciate you crushing over the last couple years on the show.
3: Does that make it a best week or a worst week?
1: It's a best week. Don't forget about us little people over here.
3: Don't worry. I'll call Mikey next week so I can be part of the show.
1: Yeah, Mikey, turn your phone on silent.
0: Yes, please.
1: Come on,
0: that's all we ask for right now. We've had a blast. Matt Meyer, share their thoughts on LeBron and more next.
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12: Hey, it's James Duffy here with Peter Sawyer from McAlpine Lincoln in Aurora. Pete, I just want to tell you, I really love being your spokesperson here for McAlpine Lincoln.
15: Yeah, about that, James. I'm looking for a heavier hitter.
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2: Hello, Ernie. 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Come see Pete and his team at McAlpine, Lincoln, and Aurora.
3: 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I got pulled for Ernie Clement? I'm not even mad.
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8: I'm Nick DeLuca. Good Sunday morning, Saturday night, WNBA All-Star Game in Chicago with some history for a trio of players. Jonquel Jones, Nneka Ogwumike, and Dominique Malunga making history. Team Spoon taking down Team Coop 129-122. Jones, the All-Star Game MVP, first player to win league, WNBA Finals, Commissioner's Cup, and All-Star Game MVP awards. In league history, Ogwumike setting the mark for the most career points in an All-Star game in history, while Caitlin Clark had 17, hitting five threes with five assists. Malunga, the first dunk in a WNBA All-Star game since 2022. Major League Baseball, the Yankees finding a couple big hits in Philly.
9: That was ripped up the middle. It's a base hit. Wells rounds third. He's coming home. The throw is cut off at the mound by Harper. It's an RBI single for Bellinger, and the Yankees lead 2-1.
8: Michael Kay on the YES Network. Bellinger RBI single, the big hit for New York. They beat the Phillies 3-1 to take the first two in the series. Jason Dominguez and Austin Wells went deep as well. Bellinger leaving with a calf injury. Manager Aaron Boone saying it looks like it may be something. Yankees going for the sweep tonight on Sunday Night Baseball coverage, 6:30 Eastern, right here on ESPN Radio. While the Red Sox and the Nationals get an early jump on the deadline, Boston acquiring Curtis Meade in exchange for Connolly early.
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0: I'm them, now that you got Draymond to opt out, I mean, Draymond has gone on his podcast and said, I don't know that Steve Kerr thinks he can trust me anymore. Steve Kerr is back there as the coach, which a lot of people thought that that was a shoe that was going to drop at some point this offseason. I mean, are we sure Draymond's going back there on a contract that's going to cover another couple of years of a guy who makes as much noise off the court now as he does on it?
1: I think it's in the realm of possibility that he's not back there. If they don't add anybody else and they can't figure out anything, maybe they bring him back just for name recognition and try to sign him to a one-year deal, and maybe this is the goodbye tour.
0: What are you even trying to do, though? I mean, to your point, like, this team with Butler, Draymond, and Steph is not even a play-in team in the West.
1: You're trying to get fans to show up to the arena for one last season, one last run, see if the boys can do it again.
0: You're on national TV a lot, but...
1: Yep.
0: I mean, I understand why Joe Lacob feels the way he feels, because the whole premise of the two timelines in Golden State, they had a chance to make it work. It didn't work. They took James Wiseman. They took Moses Moody. They drafted the wrong players. They did a great job of team building to build a dynasty. But four championships later, I mean, there's got to be a time that you say, okay, this is it, and it's time to flip it. And I'm wondering if that time is now closer than anybody realizes. I never thought, even if LeBron went there, that they were going to be that big of an impact team. I just thought it was going to be a team that was all about entertainment and nostalgia. And I guess, to a lesser extent, even without LeBron, that is what they are. Maybe they should go get Klay Thompson and, you know, I don't know, get the band back together. Up next, how is Philadelphia feeling? They got LeBron. We talk about it next. Sunday Morning continues, ESPN Radio and the ESPN app.
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0: but
1: when someone now emails me with a lot of hyphens and semicolons, Gabe, I know what that is.
2: You know exactly what happened.
1: Yeah, that's when the email came through. That. Yeah, right, exactly. And I do judge. I mean, I'm not going to lie. I do judge to a certain extent on that. But yeah, I think that Leak Neighbors should have probably been a little bit more chill and let this go.
2: When you are making decisions about, because Leak Neighbors was faced with a decision. Should I have fun at this wedding or should I complain about my favorite team at this wedding?
1: Yeah.
2: And he decided not to have fun.
1: Yep.
2: And when you're at what everybody goes through,
1: that's what sports is supposed to be about, Gabe.
2: It's supposed to be escaping. But look, it seems like he needs to escape the Giants. Maybe he should have done that at this wedding. Maybe he should have chosen to escape the Giants and just had a good time.
3: Some people just can't turn their sports brains off.
1: I know, and this guy needed to. And Malik Nabers needs to call this guy and tell him, hey, look, first of all, I'm going to be healthy. Don't worry. Second of all, check yourself, man. Like, just take a deep breath.
2: Have
1: a nice dance and a cocktail and relax. Top five moves of the NBA offseason for Leak Neighbors are next.
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0: Your favorite WWE personality today's day and age is who? Is Danhausen going to be around cursing people again, or
1: yeah,
0: no?
1: Danhausen's going to be around, yeah. Yeah, he is going to have a match. I've always been a CM Punk guy, and I'm just happy to see him have success in a second round run with WWE.
0: All right, well, we're inching closer to SummerSlam, which means we're inching closer to football season. Game day is next. Zaz and Kyle Bailey will be there. This has been Sunday Morning.
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14: I'm Ed Bankin. The baseball trade deadline is fast approaching, and a player expected to be on the market is now out with an injury. Ace catcher Shea Langeliers has a torn meniscus in his knee and may miss the remainder of the season. He's expected to opt for surgery. One game going on now in the top of the fourth. The Guardians and the Rays are scoreless. Both of those teams remain in tight division races of the AL. The Guardians are a game and a half behind the White Sox of the Central. Chicago is on to face Houston as the Astros go for a sweep on the south side of Chicago. Well, the Rays are two games ahead of the Yankees. New York is also going for a weekend series sweep tonight in Philadelphia. 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Our coverage will get underway at 6:30 Eastern. The team's struggling with the longest losing streak in the majors. Miami Marlins, they have lost 11 in a row. They will try.

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13: I'm Ed Bank, and we start with baseball, a key injury to a potential trade target. According to ESPN's Jeff Passan, ace catcher Shea Langeliers has a torn meniscus in his knee. If he opts for surgery, which he's expected to do, he will miss the remainder of the season. There is action underway with one game already in the bottom of the eighth inning. The Rays on top of the Guardians 1-0, while the Diamondbacks have a 1-0 lead over the Nationals as they play in the second. Braves, Orioles, Cubs, and Pirates, Blue Jays, and Red Sox are scoreless. Mets lead the Dodgers 1-0. New York trying to avoid a sweep. The Marlins are trying to avoid their 12th loss in a row. They are scoreless with the Padres in the second. And the Royals lead the Tigers by a count of 2-0. Tonight on ESPN Radio, you can hear the Yankees and the Phillies. Our coverage gets underway at 6:30 Eastern as New York goes for a sweep of Philadelphia. Hall of Fame ceremonies are underway in Cooperstown. Carlos Beltran, Andrew Jones, and Jeff Kent are being inducted this afternoon. To football, where training camp will get underway for NFL teams this week. Some have already started, including the 49ers, which Kyle Shanahan is recovering from a car accident. And GM John Lynch gave an update.
14: Kyle is doing good. He's got some bumps and bruises. He did suffer a concussion in the accident. Has some lingering effects from that concussion.
13: The 49ers and the Rams are among the teams which started camp earlier, with the two set to meet in Australia in the second game of the season. In the NBA, according to ESPN's Shams Charania, Kentavious Caldwell-Pope has agreed to a buyout for the Grizzlies and will join.

0: are coming in hot.
1: One thing about LeBron that people don't realize, like, he still loves to run, man. Like, he led the league in fast break points this year.
2: Yeah, he gets
1: like,
2: after it.
1: He gets after it. And Maxey was third. Maxey's probably one of the fastest guys in the league, and Edgecombe's right there with him. Might be faster. I don't know. It's something to watch.
2: It will be. Like, it is, there's no downside to it for the sport. Like, you still, like, cherish it while you still can. Whether you love or hate LeBron, he's a remarkably compelling athlete, and he's going to a team that's going to be pretty good in a conference, like we said, where the Knicks are really good, Sixers are good, the Heat, they've added Giannis, Kawhi's up here, you said Halliburton's coming back, you know, there's some pretty good team. Look what Atlanta did down the stretch. Yeah. The Magic are pretty good. The Wizards might actually finally join the party.
1: I doubt it,
2: but you never know. You know, it's going to be a very compelling season in the East, so let's get that Kawhi deal going. Let's get the investigation over here.
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9: I'm Ed Benkin. We start with football news. According to ESPN's Adam Schefter, the Cardinals and quarterback Jacoby Brissett have agreed to a reworked contract and will pay Brissett $15.5 million guaranteed. With incentives, the total can go up to $21 million this season. Brissett had requested a restructuring during the offseason. Meanwhile, Adam Schefter had an update on a potential Bryce Young contract extension in Carolina.
10: They've said they're committed to Bryce Young. They picked up the fifth-year option in his contract for 2027, but there haven't been any meaningful conversations towards a long-term extension. So the organization is playing this patiently right now with Bryce Young.
9: Meanwhile, teams continue to open training camp over the weekend and will finish opening camps this week. With the baseball trade deadline approaching, another player expected to be on the market is now out with an injury. According to ESPN's Jeff Passan, A's catcher Shea Langeliers has a torn meniscus in his knee and could miss the remainder of the season, particularly if he opts for surgery. Earlier, the Rays beat the Guardians 1-0. Red Sox closing in another victory there in the ninth inning, leading the Blue Jays 6-0. Tigers lead the Royals 4-3 as they play in the seventh inning. Mets have taken the lead over the Dodgers 4-3 in the bottom of the seventh. The Marlins are trying to snap an 11-game losing streak. They were up 3-1 in the eighth. They now trail the Padres at home by a count of 4-3. Brewers leading the Rockies 4-1. White Sox have just got a home run. They lead the Astros 5-3. Braves shutting out the Orioles by a count of 2-0. Nationals lead the Diamondbacks in the eighth by a count of 9-4. Yankees-Phillies cover tonight, 6:30 Eastern on ESPN Radio.
11: Hey, it's Evan Cohen coming up Monday. As NFL teams continue to report to training camp, we'll look ahead to some of the bigger QB battles left to be answered. 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

0: News. A man who is certainly on the Mount Rushmore of everybody's basketball conversation. 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
7: I'm Ed Benkin. We start with quarterback news. According to ESPN's Adam Schefter, the Cardinals and Jacoby Brissett have agreed to a reworked contract. The new deal will pay Brissett $15.5 million guaranteed with incentives that can bring the total to $21 million. Brissett had requested a restructuring during the offseason. Meanwhile, training camps are underway for several teams, and the rest of the teams who have yet to report scheduled to report this week. To baseball, according to ESPN's Jeff Passan, A's catcher Shea Langeliers has a torn meniscus in his knee. With the opt for surgery, he is likely to miss the remainder of the season. The Yankees have placed outfielder Cody Bellinger on the 10-day injured list. He's dealing with a left hamstring strain. The Yankees, meanwhile, go for a weekend series sweep of the Phillies in Philadelphia. You can hear tonight's game on ESPN Radio with coverage getting underway at 6:30 Eastern. Meanwhile, in Pittsburgh, it was a happy birthday for Ryan O'Hearn.
8: On one pitch, swinging a fly ball deep center field. O'Hearn has hit a grand slam. Now we hear the Pirates fans here in Pittsburgh. They're up 7-1.
7: That call for 97-3, the fan. The Cubs made it interesting with the Pirates held on to win by a count of 8-7. Make it 12 losses in a row for Miami as the Marlins fall to the Padres 5-3. Jacob Mizrowski struck out the first seven batters he faced. That's a new Milwaukee Brewers record as the Brewers rolled past the Rockies 11-2. Also today, it was the Red Sox beating the Blue Jays 6-4. The Royals rallied to beat the Tigers 5-4. White Sox over the Astros 12-3.
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